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8: Good afternoon, I'm Nathan Maley. The Cowichan Valley Regional District is seeking feedback for its draft Old Baldy Mountain Park Management Plan. Wiley Henderson has more.
9: The draft plan aims to set key values to guide care and management of the park for the next 10 to 15 years. The CVRD says the draft management plan has been developed based on input received during the first phase of engagement, background research, site analysis, and ongoing discussions with First Nations. For the second phase of engagement, residents can review the draft management plan and confirm whether the proposed directions reflect community values, park use, environmental considerations, and long-term priorities for Old Baldy Mountain Park. Feedback can be submitted through a survey via the regional district's website. Responses are due by June 10th. Wiley Henderson, Courtney.
8: Nanaimo RCMP have launched an investigation after a vehicle was driven into the front of a downtown restaurant Monday night. Police and emergency responders responded to the incident around 7:45 p.m., and RCMP says the collision caused extensive damage to the storefront and interior, while some restaurant patrons reported minor injuries. RCMP identified the alleged driver and detained a man in his 40s for suspected impaired driving by drugs, and he was transported for medical treatment. The vehicle was removed and towed to a secure facility for a forensic examination. The investigation is ongoing, and no charges have been laid. BC Premier David Eby met Wednesday morning with Prime Minister Mark Carney in Vancouver. Carney announced a deal with Alberta last week that moves a plan for a proposed new pipeline to BC's coast a step forward. Eby said ahead of the meeting he has no doubt that Carney is a friend to BC.
10: An important part of friendship is telling each other the truth, and part of the truth for British Columbia is that that development work that we're doing of developing our economy has to go hand in hand with environmental protection for the next generation, including the North Coast tanker ban.
8: EB and First Nations oppose a pipeline to BC's North Coast because it would require the oil tanker ban in the region to be lifted. And contactless fare payment is now available on more than 30 transit systems across BC. Our provincial reporter Emily Joveski has more.
11: Riders can now tap a debit or credit card or use a mobile wallet to pay their fare in all BC transit systems that use the UMO app. BC Transit says riders would automatically get transfers and cap daily fares available in their system as long as the same card is used to tap each time. Riders who pay special fares, like youth or seniors, can continue to use the UMO app, a reloadable card or cash. Emily Joveski, Vista News.
12: Thank you, news team. Now over to the world of sports. Local hockey action. And I bring this up mostly because the Nanaimo Clippers lost last night. But but they're the team that beat it, the County Capitals, about a month ago. They're still playing in the playoffs. It's the BCHL final. So if you're interested in some high-quality junior hockey and potentially seeing the Nanaimo Clippers lose again tonight on home ice, that's going on at 7 o'clock up in the Frank Crane in Nanaimo. Yeah, they're up against the Brooks Bandits. Brooks beat them in overtime last night, so a close, exciting game. We'll see if they get another one up there tonight. Clippers. Everyone loves to see the Clippers lose, don't they? Although we do probably have some people listening up in Nanaimo. They probably don't like to see it, but this is Couch and Radio. Love to see the Clippers lose. They trail in that series 2-1. In the NHL, Stanley Cup playoffs continue. Vegas Golden Knights against the Colorado Avalanche. That one's puck drop actually just a few moments ago. And the Montreal Canadiens play tomorrow against Carolina Hurricanes in basketball. Tip off in game number 2, San Antonio Spurs, OKC Thunder in their conference final. San Antonio leads that series 1-0. They beat the Thunder in double overtime in game number 1. And in baseball, Toronto Blue Jays in a game against the New York Yankees. So be ready for that one. Now over to weather. Today in the Valley, high of 23. It was a lovely day, mainly sunny skies. Tonight, down to +8 with a few clouds overnight. Then into tomorrow, 23 degrees, mainly sunny. We're looking at 20 to 23 degrees and sunny skies throughout pretty much the whole rest of this weekend. And then as we get into the back nine on Sunday, looking at a high of 15 with cloudy skies throughout the day. So that's what we've got moving forward.
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12: So we just played Sing for a Slice with Little Town and Robert Street Pizza into the 5 o'clock hour, by the way. Welcome to the last hour of the afternoon show. But we just did Sing for a Slice and we didn't actually get to play the song. So I thought we would play the song and you might want to listen in a little closer here. Remember how good Cheryl was singing Spaceship Superstar by Prism? I think it was like radio quality, if I can be honest with you. Sorry if you're still listening, Cheryl.

0: Is it the last hour of the afternoon show? Hi. My name's Nicholas. Thanks for having me along for the ride, wherever it is that we're going. Where are we going, by the way? We going home? We going maybe out for dinner? Are we already going out for dinner? I don't know where we're going, but you drive fast. Slow down. Maybe pump the brakes a little bit. I know the weather's getting nice. Okay. Happy to be hanging out. Wednesday, the last hour of the afternoon show. Looking ahead, there was this story that broke yesterday. I didn't get a chance to talk about it, but the snowbirds. We'll talk a little bit about this. Listen to some great music. Maybe talk about one or two of the songs and get us the heck out of here. What do you think? Wednesday afternoon? Wednesday evening? Let's keep the ball rolling.
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2: Whoa, whoa, whoa.

0: I don't know if you saw this yesterday. I was going to bring it up on my show, but I just couldn't find the space to put it. The Snowbirds retiring their aircraft. That was the big announcement out of Moose Jaw yesterday, which I don't know if you've ever been up to the Comox Valley for like the last couple of months. I think it's April through early May every year. That's where the Snowbirds do their training. So they're up doing flights two or three times a day. If you've ever been up that way and seen them, maybe you lived up that way before at some point in time, you probably kind of take them for granted. It's like, oh yeah, the Snowbirds are coming through again this year. Well, they're not going to be flying for the next while. So they're retiring the aircraft after this flying season. So the last time that we'll be able to see them here on Vancouver Island, August the 4th is when they're doing like a formal show down in Victoria. And after that, we're not going to have the Snowbirds again until the early 2030s while they wait to procure some new aircraft. And as somebody who grew up loving air shows, we used to go to Thunder over Michigan in Ypsilanti, Michigan, and we'd see the Navy SEALs, Blue Angels, they'd do their thing, and they were just so American, right? Just super fast, they're flashy, they're like, oh yeah, America, yeah, we fly fast, we do our thing. The Snowbirds, they're not like that. They're so Canadian. Do you know what I mean? They don't slap you in the face with how brilliant they are. They just are awesome. And yeah, you're gonna miss seeing them in the skies. Age of the aircraft, that's the big reason why they're retiring them. It's not, they didn't come right out and say that it was a safety thing, but they said basically they've been trying to put some upgrades into them to keep things running until 2030, but just with how old the aircraft are, things just aren't compatible anymore. So they're retiring them after this flying season, and it's going to be at least a while before we'll see the Snowbirds taken to the skies of Canada. Gonna miss them.
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was just talking about how the Snowbirds, their planes are being retired after this season. So we've still got one more run. But if you didn't know, the Snowbirds, they train every single year here on Vancouver Island up in the Comox Valley because they've got the Air Force Base up there. And, yeah, the planes, they're just getting old. I didn't realize they can't, like, from the 70s, like early 70s. Like, those are some old planes, late 60s, early 70s, I think. Those are some old planes, like 60-year-old planes. And, yeah, I mean, for what they do, they're pretty acrobatic up there. You got to have a plane that you can trust. You can't have an 80-year-old plane, which, you know, in 20 years, you'd have an 80-year-old plane. You can't have an 80-year-old plane up there trying to do those trick things, although you do see that sometimes with World War II planes still doing their thing. But Lisa sent in a text and said, I grew up on Hornby Island. I saw the Snowbirds every year. I love our air team, says Lisa. At least you can actually see the maneuvers. She says with the American team, the Blue Angels, if you blink, you miss them. Because, yeah, they're doing their America, freedom, freedom, America, freedom. Sorry, let me do that one more time. Freedom. And they're just like flying like Mach 3 past you, which I do have to say, the sonic boom, that's a fun thing to experience. But other than that, you'd like to see them do the maneuvers. And that's what you can actually do with the Snowbirds. Lisa says, the only other team I like are the Thunderbirds. I don't know if I've seen the Thunderbirds before. We were an air show family, but I don't know if I saw them before. Yeah. But yeah, the Snowbirds, so they're going to be out of service for several years. So this is their last season, and they're hoping to have new planes procured by the early 2030s. I'm really hoping this is one of those things that actually, like, they stick to, and it's not like we get to the mid-2030s and they're like, yeah, well, we can't find any planes, so we're just going to scrap it. I hope they don't do that, because it's, I don't know, it's a cool thing. The Snowbirds, it's one of those things. Every time a jet flies overhead or something flies overhead, I look up at it. It's such a cool thing that humans can put something in the air that goes fast and does cool things. It'd be really disappointing to lose the Snowbirds. We're going to miss them for a few years, but there is still one more chance to see them on the island. I think it's the BC Day long weekend. They're going down to Victoria, so still have a shot to see them if you're interested and a fan of the Snowbirds. If you

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2: Construction is starting soon on Phase 2 road improvements on Canada Avenue. Work will take place Monday to Friday, 7 to 5, and occasionally on weekends to accommodate critical stages of the project. Expect traffic delays and single-lane traffic at the start of the project, followed by an extended closure between Phillip Street and Sherman Road. Businesses along Canada Avenue are still open and accessible. 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

0: Pet Sounds-esque harmonies at the end of that track there. That's Somber here on Sun FM. Hey, it's Nicholas with you. Have you ever wanted like a Sun FM shirt? Like, I'm lucky enough that every once in a while they bust out like they'll get like 5 shirts for staff. They'll give them to us and everyone's like, oh my gosh, where did you get that shirt? Well, we're selling them now. We've got merch. Did you hear about this? I actually ordered some merch because the shirts that I had were not enough. RadioWear.ca is the place to go to check it out. I just ordered a t-shirt, a crew neck, and I think, did I get 2 crew necks? I might have got 2 crew necks. 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It's a nice hat. They've got hoodies, which a few of the ladies around the office ordered some hoodies. They've got zip-up hoodies, a crew neck like I got, t-shirts. It's some good stuff for reasonable prices. 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I've got some. Excited about it. If a bumper sticker, our Sunspot bumper stickers aren't enough for you and you want to show off that you listen to us more, radiowear.ca is the place to go.
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0: Okay, that's our show for day. Good day. I think that was like our best show ever.
1: Okay. That was a pretty good one, eh? Started at the Doghouse, a Cowichan Valley staple. And if you haven't tried their burger yet, the Boss Hog Burger, got the video up over on our Facebook and Instagram page. It's a part of Cowichan Burger Love. Really good. The pork belly on there just set it apart. House cured. Like they made it and cured it all in-house. Delicious. It was like having a rack of ribs on top of a burger. Seriously. It was good. That one, that's definitely in the top 10 for me. Yeah. Okay. That's it for me. Have a great rest of your Wednesday. We'll talk again tomorrow on a Thursday. It's going to be a busy one. I'm actually heading out to the 2 o'clock hour. I'll be in the Vine in Cowichan Bay, which I've never been there before. Excited to try it. Going for the Reuben sandwich, which if you've seen this on cowichanburgerlove.ca, honestly, it kind of scares me. It's a daunting burger. There's a lot of meat. There's a lot of cheese on it. I don't know if I'm going to be able to get through it, but looking forward to it tomorrow. And it's been a fun journey so far with Cowichan Burger Love. Also tomorrow, we'll have Thirsty Thursday with Dave from the Cobblestone. We'll have Matt from Cycle Therapy. Dr. Matt's coming back in the house. He'll talk cycling in the Cowichan Valley. We're going to have Pull the Trigger. We'll have Sun Olympics. It's going to be a busy day tomorrow, as it has been throughout a majority of the month of May. Happy to have you along for the ride. My name is Nicholas. I'll talk to you again tomorrow. Be sure to stick around, by the way. Our highlights, Honda highlights coming up, our after hours brought to you by Discovery Honda coming up through the next 3 hours. Some highlights of Justice's show and of my show, and we have our community calendar segment in there as well. Okay, talk tomorrow. Ciao.
2: They are leaving the ice.
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2: 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They're going home.

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1: Speaking of outdoor shows, and speaking of Victoria, actually, as well, there's been a lot of stuff in the news about the snowbirds lately. And I guess kind of the curtain is coming down, at least for a couple years, when it comes to the snowbirds. There was an announcement yesterday. The defense minister, that's David McGuinty, saying that I guess the snowbird planes are quite old and they are waiting for new planes to arrive in the early 2030s. So sometime in the next, let's say, 5 years. But there was questions about, you know, whether the snowbirds would ever kind of perform again. The answer is yes. It appears it is yes. But these new jets that they're ordering, like they're typing it in, new jets, definitely a laptop purchase, not a phone purchase. The Tudor jets will be used for training for people in the Royal Canadian Air Force, as well as for the snowbirds. But apparently the snowbirds planes are quite old and kind of reaching the end stages. So the snowbirds are celebrating this year 55 years of performing. And of course, they do a lot of training here on Vancouver Island up in the Comox Valley. And potentially your last chance to check out this version of the snowbirds will be as part of that that August long weekend. On August 4th, which as I scroll down is a Tuesday, so the first day back to work after the long weekend, there's an air show in Victoria, downtown. And you can check that out August 4th for potentially your final chance to see the snowbirds performing, at least in this iteration before they get their new jets in the next five-ish years. It's August 4th in Victoria. The other BC shows are over on the lower mainland. You can check out all the details about that Canadian Forces Snowbirds on Facebook.
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5: 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Idiots making news. Dumb people doing dumb stuff. Today our 840 Idiot is whoever was in charge of the Glendale Community College 2026 commencement ceremony. It's college graduation season. People are getting their degrees, their diplomas, whatever you want to call it, their bachelor's. And this Glendale Community College, during their commencement ceremony, had a massive fudge-up. Because instead of, like, every graduation ceremony that has existed since the beginning of time, and someone, whether it is someone from the graduating class, a member of the faculty, a celebrity guest host, whoever it was that would read names, instead they trusted it with AI. And AI did a terrible job.
6: Here's what's happening. We're using a new AI system as our reader.
5: Love the booing. Love it.
6: Yeah. So that is a lesson learned for us.
7: It didn't feel sincere, and it kind of felt like they didn't care. I would have liked a little bit more thought to go into it rather than pushing something as simple as reading some names off to an AI device.
8: So I'm going to have to disappoint many of you. We will not be able to walk the stage a second time. In order to have the name on the screen, you've handed over your cards, so we won't be able to do that. I am so sorry. There's plenty of opportunities, I hope, to take some really good pictures and to celebrate you with your loved ones as well.
5: Now, I will say this. There is the potential that the person speaking at the microphone here is the organizer, and it's their fault entirely. But there's also the possibility that they were just the person tasked with hosting the day, and then they're in a tough spot. But imagine paying, you know, tens, if not hundreds of thousands of dollars to go through your years of schooling and pick up your degree, and then when it finally comes time to celebrate being done and graduation, the school is so lazy and so stupid that they put an AI program in charge of reading graduate names. So a large chunk of the graduating class still did walk the stage and get their degree, but in a big arena like this one was held, if people were far away seated, you couldn't tell who it was and no name was read. So to the organizers of the Glendale Community College 2026 commencement ceremony, you guys suck. And you're today's 840 idiot.
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0: 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It is the show that stars you and always makes me laugh. Like when we got this phone call last week talking about bear behavior.
1: Hey, I just seen a black bear on South Shawnee Lake Road chewing on a piece of birthday cake.
0: No.
1: He was having a birthday cake in the garbage can.
0: Awesome. Love that. And bears are interesting creatures, right? Because they're like, maul your face off. Like, but then also they're so, like, I know this is a not, like, true definition word, but, like, they're friend-shaped, right? They're a little bit husky. They're pretty fluffy. Their little semicircle ears are so cute, but then they, like, stand up on their hind legs, and you're like, yeah, no, I wouldn't want to run into that thing in a dark alley. And I was talking yesterday about the long weekend and how me and my fam headed over, and we went to the zoo in Vancouver, and I saw a thing that I will never forget. I saw a fully grown, like, at the zoo in the enclosure, sized grizzly bear climb a tree. And they don't exactly do it gracefully, but they do it well. And I just thought to myself, yeah, you know, I'm quite thankful that the bear encounters I have had have not been close encounters. We've all probably, you know, whether we're walking out on the trails or the mountain or whatever it is, we've probably come across a black bear, right? I remember walking in Shawnigan near the trestle a couple years ago and came across kind of a family of black bears, and we saw the cub first, which was almost the scarier part because it's like, ooh, mom and dad are around here somewhere. But then I was reading this story that took place over in the Lower Mainland where the Environment Ministry says conservation officers are investigating after a man was swatted by a bear. And I was like, oh, that's scary. Then I realized, no, this guy's just insane. The man was alerted to a black bear at his home by his dog barking Monday morning, 4 a.m. He tried scaring it off by going outside and making noise. The bear charged at him, swatted at his arm, cut him and injured him, but he was able to get back inside his home. What are you doing? You're going outside to challenge the bear? Oh, I can't think of many less street smart decisions to make than that. You're inside your home sipping on a coffee, or maybe if it's 4 a.m., you got your nightgown on and you're carrying the little saucer and the candle while you've got your long sleepy nightgown on. Going outside to tell the bear to go away. Bear's not doing anything outside. Maybe it'll go through your garbage, which is like an inconvenience. But actively going outside to not like challenge the bear, but try and scare it off. There is only one scary creature in that interaction. It is not the human.
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1: We are talking about bear encounters because there's a story that came out of Mission, which is over on the Lower Mainland. Fun fact, you remember the show Riverdale, which was like the so much more angsty and adulty version of the Archie comics as a TV show than it really needed to be. That's where it was filmed, Mission. Over there in Mission. Well, there's a story that came out about someone trying to scare off a bear that was on their front porch by like running out onto the porch, yelling at it, getting big, and the bear swiped at it. And I was like, well, that sounds like a pretty stupid thing to do. You're inside your house. Why did you go outside and challenge the bear? But then you remember, well, bears can also be super cutesy friendly.
2: Hey, I just seen a black bear on Soshonic and Lake Road, chewing on a piece of birthday cake.
1: Just a bear sitting on the side of the road eating a little birthday cake. Nothing wrong with that. But if you want to share your bear encounters, you can call or text the show at 250-746-4897. This message came in from Harley. Thank you, Harley, for it. Said, my uncle ran a bakery in the North Island in Port Hardy. One time a bear walked right in, took all of the bear claws, ate them, and left. He actually even sent it to, and this is a throwback, holy crap, America's Funniest Home Video in the 90s. It didn't win any money, but it was posted on the show. I totally forgot about that show. What was the name of the host? America's Funniest Home Videos host. Googling as we... Tom Bergeron, he was hilarious. Apparently it's still on with Alfonso Ribeiro. Did not know that. That's the Dancing with the Stars guy, right? But anyways, yeah, Harley, crazy message. Uncle ran a bakery in Port Hardy. A bear came in and ate all the bear claws. Well, at least it kind of fits the description there. The bear eating the bear-named candy, and bear paws are pretty good. So if you want to share your bear encounter, I'd love to hear it today. 250-746-4897. Give me a call. Shoot me a text.
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1: Let's talk about bear encounters, because there's a crazy story out of Mission where a guy left the friendly and safe confines of his own home just to scare off a bear that was chilling on his deck. And it, you know, swiped at him and injured him, but he was eventually able to scramble back inside his house before the bear left. But it's just like, why are you doing that? What possible other thing do you think could happen? And so people are sharing their bear encounters. Thank you for the text here from Frank, 250-746-4897. Said, long time ago when I was a kid, camping with my family near Banff, I was like 6-ish. We had heard there was a bear in the dumpsters near the washroom, so my dad and I, we got in the truck and we went to see it. Yeah, that makes sense. Said, in between the dumpster and the road, we and four other cars with onlookers were parked on the hill right next to the outdoor shower. At the outdoor shower, there was a young woman showering in her bikini. She looked over at everyone parked on the road, thought we were all there to watch her shower. She didn't realize she was showering about 15 meters away from a bear rummaging through a dumpster. She started swearing at us. We pointed at the bear. She left. Oh, that's a good one, Frank. Thanks for the story there. Yeah, bears in the natural habitat, searching for some trash, some garbage, some thrown away hot dogs at the campsite, whatever it was. The only bear encounter I've had, like, IRL in real life, was walking out near the Kinsale Trestle and a cub ran directly across the path in front of me and my wife. And we thought, okay, I think it's probably time to turn around. But when I lived in West Shaunigan, my landlord, and this is like 2 days before we were supposed to go away on vacation. So like we didn't really have time to like do any of this stuff. But our landlord had sent us a video that they shot of a bear like up on our deck, which was like, I don't know, 6 to 8 feet off the ground. And the bear was going through our trash, which we kept on the enclosed. And by enclosed, I just mean like fenced off back deck above ground. It had, I guess, smelled something in there and then climbed up and gone through it and made a huge mess of it. And because our landlord was such a saint, she cleaned it up because we were like literally taking the ferry that afternoon to head on over to start our vacation. So shout out to her for that and scaring off the bear and getting a decent video of it. But if you've ever had a bear encounter that you want to share, you can call or text the show. 250-746-4897 is the number to do so. 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
1: With the May long weekend in the rearview mirror, we're unofficially into the summer season. Yeah, that's right. This is the time of year where things are going to start to get busier. There's going to be more and more events going on a week-to-week basis, and we've got a ton. It's starting to fill up over on our community calendar on our website, mycouchandvalleynow.com. One coming up this Saturday up in Ladysmith. It's near and dear to my heart. The Ladysmith Tour to Rock Committee are putting on a beer and burger night. And if you're not familiar, the Tour to Rock, a bike ride across the island that's gone on for almost 30 years now, raising money to help support childhood cancer initiatives and Camp Good Times, which is a place where kids and families can go just to get away in a medically supervised environment. And just, you know, those kids get to be kids. Those families get to be families. It's an incredible cause. If you're interested in supporting, Saturday, May the 23rd at the Eagles Hall, right on that main strip in Ladysmith, $25 a person to get in. 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
3: 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And that means more flights can land safely, even in low visibility.
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1: Thanks for choosing Sun FM. Hey, it's Nicholas. Today, continuing the adventure at the Doghouse, a Cowichan Valley staple. And I'm joined now by the Doghouse owner, Blair. Blair, anything new and exciting coming up here at the Doghouse over the next little bit here?
2: Yeah, hopefully in the next few weeks coming out with a pretty substantial menu change. Probably the biggest one that we've done in a long, long time. So used to having the Doghouse staples on there, but we're gonna kind of trend it up a little bit and kind of put a spin on the old diner classics. So yeah, looking forward to that.
1: Any sneak peeks that you're willing to give, or are we keeping it secret for now?
2: Oh, you're going to be eating one here.
1: So. Oh, really? This is staying on?
2: Yeah, it's staying on, yeah.
1: Okay, so tell us a little bit about this burger. As a part of Cowichan Burger Love, you guys have it. It's the Boss Hog, right?
2: Yeah, call them the Boss Hog. So it's 75% brisket, 25% pork rind, house-cured pork belly, some pickled onions, chipotle aioli, nice little pretzel bun there. So yeah, it's pretty tasty.
1: How did you guys come up with this one?
2: That's the beauty of the Doghouse. We get to create back there.
1: Yeah.
2: So a big part of our business is creating items off menus. So customers get to come and enjoy something that's not just on the menu every day.
1: It's always bumping in here. Every time I drive by, your parking lot's full. It's always busy in here every time I come in. Just a little bit about the community support for your business over the years.
2: Yeah, it's been pretty awesome. So, the Cowichan Valley is second to none when it comes to supporting local restaurants. And, we're super thankful. We had a great following and hope to, keep serving the Valley for many years to come.
1: Well, thanks so much for having us. I'm really excited to try this burger. I'm going to get into it. In just a second, down at the Doghouse here for day. I can't remember what day this is of my challenge to eat every single burger in Cowichan Burger Love, but I'm really excited to try this one here at the Doghouse.
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1: Let's sing for a slice with Little Town and Robert Street Pizza. So I didn't have any callers, but Cheryl texted in over on the Fido text line the correct answer to what we were supposed to sing for a slice. I was like, you can only win if you sing. And the text doesn't work. So we'll see if she calls. Oh, the phone's ringing. Is this Cheryl? Sun FM, hello?
2: Oh, I didn't think you were going to answer.
1: No, I have to answer. Come on.
2: I don't know if I want to sing it or not.
1: Come on. You're the only person who's called me. You're the only person who's brave enough so far. If it's not you, it's nobody. And this $50 gift card just goes to waste.
2: Oh, well, I need to have that $50.
1: Okay. Well, let me play you the clip to the song. Is this Cheryl?
2: Yes.
1: Okay. Well, thank you for texting, and thank you for calling and being brave enough to call. I know that you know the song, so just pick up where the song drops off, okay?
2: Yeah.
1: Okay, you got this, Cheryl.
2: I'm a spaceship superstar. Got a solar power laser beam guitar.
1: Oh my God. I gotta say, Cheryl, yours was better. Yours was better. That was so good. You gave it. Oh my God.
2: I choked though.
1: No, you didn't. You hit the hard part at the beginning. That was great. That was incredible. Congratulations. You won yourself a $50 gift card to Little Town and Robert Street Pizza.
2: Nice. Thank you.
1: Have you been there before?
2: Yes.
1: What's your go-to on the menu?
2: My husband, I can't remember the name of it. It's a meat lovers one.
1: Oh.
2: I can't remember what it's called, though. But I do my own special one. I get all the veggies and stuff that I like on mine.
1: All the veggies. Well, your husband is correct. This is maybe the first time you might have heard this in your marriage. I don't know how your marriage works, but he is correct in this instance. Let him know that I'm on his side.
2: I will.
1: Okay. Thanks, Cheryl. I'll put this gift card aside for you, and you can pick it up at your leisure.
2: Bye.
1: Bye.
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1: I don't know if you saw this yesterday. I was going to bring it up on my show, but I just couldn't find the space to put it. The Snowbirds retiring their aircraft. That was the big announcement out of Moose Jaw yesterday, which, I don't know, if you've ever been up to the Comox Valley for like the last couple of months, I think it's April through early May every year. That's where the Snowbirds do their training. So they're up doing flights two or three times a day. If you've ever been up that way and seen them, maybe you lived up that way before at some point in time, you probably kind of take them for granted. It's like, oh yeah, the Snowbirds are coming through again this year. Well, they're not going to be flying for the next while. So they're retiring the aircraft after this flying season. So the last time that we'll be able to see them here on Vancouver Island, August the 4th is when they're doing like a formal show down in Victoria. And after that, we're not going to have the Snowbirds again until the early 2030s while they wait to procure some new aircraft. And as somebody who grew up loving air shows, we used to go to Thunder over Michigan in Ypsilanti, Michigan, and we'd see the Navy SEALs, Blue Angels, they'd do their thing, and they were just so American, right? Just super fast, they're flashy, they're like, oh yeah, America, yeah, we fly fast, we do our thing. The Snowbirds, they're not like that. They're so Canadian. Do you know what I mean? They don't slap you in the face with how brilliant they are. They just are awesome. And yeah, you're gonna miss seeing them in the skies. Age of the aircraft, that's the big reason why they're retiring them. It's not, they didn't come right out and say that it was a safety thing, but they said basically they've been trying to put some upgrades into them to keep things running until 2030, but just with how old the aircraft are, things just aren't compatible anymore. So they're retiring them after this flying season, and it's going to be at least a while before we'll see the Snowbirds taken to the skies of Canada. Gonna miss him.
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3: 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And that means more flights can land safely, even in low visibility.
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1: Good morning. I'm Nathan Maylie. The Cowichan Valley Regional District is seeking feedback for its draft Old Baldy Mountain Park management plan. Wiley Henderson has more.
2: The draft plan aims to set key values to guide care and management of the park for the next 10 to 15 years. The CVRD says the draft management plan has been developed based on input received during the first phase of engagement, background research, site analysis, and ongoing discussions with First Nations. For the second phase of engagement, residents can review the draft management plan and confirm whether the proposed directions reflect community values, park use, environmental considerations, and long-term priorities for Old Baldy Mountain Park. Feedback can be submitted through a survey via the regional district's website. Responses are due by June 10th. Wiley Henderson, Courtney.
1: Nanaimo RCMP have launched an investigation after a vehicle was driven into the front of a downtown restaurant Monday night. Police and emergency responders responded to the incident around 7:45 p.m., and RCMP says the collision caused extensive damage to the storefront.

0: front and interior, while some restaurant patrons reported minor injuries. RCMP identified the alleged driver and detained a man in his 40s for suspected impaired driving by drugs, and he was transported for medical treatment. The vehicle was removed and towed to a secure facility for a forensic examination. The investigation is ongoing, and no charges have been laid. BC Premier David Eby met Wednesday morning with Prime Minister Mark Carney in Vancouver. Carney announced a deal with Alberta last week that moves a plan for a proposed new pipeline to BC's coast a step forward. Eby said ahead of the meeting he has no doubt that Carney is a friend to BC.
1: An important part of friendship is telling each other the truth, and part of the truth for British Columbia is that that development work that we're doing of developing our economy has to go hand in hand with environmental protection for the next generation, including the North Coast tanker ban.
0: EB and First Nations oppose a pipeline to BC's North Coast because it would require the oil tanker ban in the region to be lifted. And contactless fare payment is now available on more than 30 transit systems across BC. Our provincial reporter Emily Joveski has more.
2: Riders can now tap a debit or credit card or use a mobile wallet to pay their fare in all BC transit systems that use the UMO app. BC Transit says riders would automatically get transfers and cap daily fares available in their system as long as the same card is used to tap each time. Riders who pay special fares, like youth or seniors, can continue to use the UMO app, a reloadable card or cash. Emily Joveski, Vista News.
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4: 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Moving on over now to sports in the NHL. The conference finals got underway last night. The Vegas Golden Knights picked up a 4-2 victory in Colorado over the Avalanche to take the opening game of the series. Tonight, it shifts east, where the Montreal Canadiens take on the Carolina Hurricanes. That is a 5 o'clock start tonight to watch Game 1 of the East Final before Colorado and Vegas battle again tomorrow night. In the NBA, it is Game 2 tonight of the Eastern Conference Final between the Cleveland Cavaliers and New York Knicks. The Knicks lead the series 1-0. Tip-off is 5 o'clock. Last night, it was a win for the Oklahoma City Thunder to even their best-of-seven series with the San Antonio Spurs at a game apiece. Final from last night, 122-113. The Toronto Blue Jays bounced back with a 2-1 victory in over the New York Yankees yesterday. The Jays and Yankees will finish a 4-game set today. That's at 4:05. So the Jays will look to get a split before they head home to take on Pittsburgh tomorrow at 4:07. That's sports.
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4: Quiet roads out there this morning, as per usual around this time. But if you do see anything slowing things down that you do want to let people know about, would love to hear it. 250-746-4897. For your weather, it should be nice out there today. Sunshine, 23 degrees is the high for us today, and then a repeat of it tomorrow as well. Sunny 23 Friday, Saturday sunshine, and a high of 20. Right now, it's 6:07 and 6 degrees.
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13: 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I make my living on tips.
14: Well, tips not included.

There's no way the waiters and waitresses are up this early, right? They're burning the midnight oil. Unless they're working over at the doghouse doing breakfast right now. Good morning. It is Thursday, May 21st, 2026. Happy to have you along for the ride. Welcome to the Sunrise Show. Having a good start to your morning? Well, let's make it even a little bit better. If you're up right now and you're dumping coal into the fires of commerce and making those wheels spin around on this world, you've got a chance to be in the 6 a.m. club today. It's brought to you by our friends at Capit. 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The keyword again today is 6 a.m. Your chance to win that in the 6 o'clock hour today. We'll have another of the Battle of the Bands coming to visit us in the 9 o'clock hour today. Of course, that's high school aged bands that will be performing at Red Arrow coming up next Saturday, May the 30th. Tickets are $10. You can get them either online or at the brewery ahead of the event. And let's talk lunchroom drama at your workplace, because my morning was impacted by some of that. It's all here on the Sunrise Show. If you'd like to be a part of it, chime in, hang out with us, and have your say. 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

0: Theory of a Dead Man, and Make Up Your Mind. It's on the Sunrise Show. Good morning. Thank you for being here. Thank you for the texts in this morning. 6 a.m. is your keyword today to get yourself in the draw to win a 6 a.m. Club member mug. 6 a.m. Text it 250-746-4897. Get yourself in the draw. We'll do the giveaway just before 7 o'clock. Right now, it is time for a look at the nominee for our 840 Idiot.
1: He really is an idiot.
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0: 840 Idiot and the nominees for it. Dumb people doing dumb stuff. Idiots making news. We go to Texas today and introduce you to a guy by the name of Jimmy Jack McDaniel, who was arrested after he intentionally drove his Tesla Cybertruck into a lake to try and use something called Wade Mode. So whoever names stuff at Tesla, stop. First with autopilot, now with Wade Mode. You're confusing the people. Because idiots like Jimmy Jack McDaniel think that because there's something called Wade Mode, the truck transforms into a boat. Not the case. I guess the idea behind Wade Mode is that you're supposed to be able to cross, like, creeks and streams and rivers. But Tesla legally says drivers have the responsibility to gauge the depth of any body of water before entering, and that damage to the vehicle as a result of driving in water is not covered by the warranty. The maximum wade depth for a Cybertruck is about 32 inches. Every other vehicle in existence doesn't need a mode to drive through a puddle. And then Tesla's does, and it confuses people. So what this guy did, Jimmy Jack McDaniel, is intentionally drove a vehicle into a lake in North Texas, and then the car broke. It stopped working because its sensors got wet, and everything electronically stopped working. And police then arrested McDaniel, charged him with operation of a vehicle in a closed section of a lake, not having a valid boat registration, and other water safety equipment violations. Because I guess if you drive a car into a lake, they almost don't classify it as a car anymore. They classify it as a boat. So Jimmy Jack McDaniel, for driving his Cybertruck into a lake, thinking it might turn into a boat, you are today's 840 Idiot nominee, and just like Michael Scott.
5: It said right. It said take a right.
6: No, look. It means go up to the right, bear right, over the bridge, and hook up with 307.
7: Make a right.
5: Maybe it's
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5: A shortcut, Dwight. 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
8: It can't mean that. 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
9: 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Machine knows.
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8: not yelling.
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0: Our friends from Quadra Island, that is Mother Mother and the Drugs. It's here on 89.7 Sun FM. Good morning. Thank you for being here. Appreciate you as part of the 6 a.m. club. Enjoying our bright, sunny Thursday morning. It's going to be warm today, up to a high of 23 degrees. I left the house this morning, full disclosure, wearing shorts. And even though it's only 6 degrees right now, like the sun just makes it feel a little bit warmer, or the promise of a warm day. Sunny 23 today, low of 11 and clear tonight. Tomorrow, sunshine and 23 again. It is in the 6 a.m. hour. 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We'll give it away just before 7 o'clock. Right now, let's check in with Nathan to see what's trending from the MyCouchInValleyNow.com newsroom. Good morning, Nathan.
1: Good morning, Justice. The CVRD is seeking feedback for a draft plan regarding Old Baldy Mountain Park. And Premier David Eby had a meeting with Prime Minister Mark Carney yesterday in Vancouver about a plan for a new pipeline to BC's coast. I'll have those details and more stories coming up at the top of the hour, so stay tuned.
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0: isn't that just a classic? The Dire Straits and Walk of Life is on 89.7 Sun FM and the Sunrise Show on today, Thursday, May 21st. Appreciate you for hanging out with us. And if you're up right now, chucking coal into the engines of the Cowichan Valley and making the world go round and beating the traffic, for sure, because that's a perk of being up this early, you're in the 6 a.m. club and you deserve a mug to show for it. So I've got one of my fancy dancy proud member of the 6 a.m. club mugs. It is brought to you by our friends at Cap It on Chester Road. And I will say this, I also saw Cap It posting online. If you want a sold out camping pass to the Vancouver Island Overland Rally that's coming up at the tail end of this summer, Cap It Duncan is giving one away. You just have to visit their store over there on Chester Road or check out Cap It Duncan BC on Facebook for all your details. But very appreciative of our friends Brad and Lori over there at Cap It for sponsoring the 6 a.m. Club. And if you want a mug to brag about being in the 6 a.m. Club, text 6 a.m. to 250-746-4897. 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We'll pick our winner in about 10 minutes' time.
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1: Cameron Whitcomb is on 89.7 Sun FM. That is Options. Good morning. Thank you for being with us. Happy Thursday as we work our way closer and closer to another weekend. We are in the 6 a.m. hour. The 6 a.m. club is brought to you by our friends at Capit. And we've got a new member.
2: Hey.
1: Hey, is this Derek?
2: Yes, it is, yeah.
1: Hey, Derek, it's Justice from Sun FM calling. How are you doing this morning?
2: Doing good, thank you.
1: Just wanted to give you a call and let you know that, Derek, you are the newest member of our 6 a.m. club presented by Capit. I've got a mug for you.
2: Oh, perfect, buddy.
1: Yeah. What are you doing up this early, Derek?
2: I am commuting to work.
1: What do you do for work?
2: I build mass timber.
1: You build mass timber?
2: Yeah.
1: What does that mean?
2: Means like erect, basically a steel erector, but take away the steel and make it all wood.
1: You take away, I think I heard that wrong. You take away steel and make it wood?
2: The same thing as a steel erector. All the new entranceways at the new hospital will be done by
1: Okay. So I don't know, for a 4x4 or those big sort of, not logs, but like pillars and posts and stuff?
2: We're like 2 foot.
1: Okay. Yeah. That's cool. So did you do some work on the hospital stuff?
2: Yeah, all the entranceways and public walkways will have our ceilings in them and all our beam work.
1: That's pretty cool. I mean, it's usually not fun to go to the hospital, but you can always brag when you're there that you had a part of making it.
2: Yeah, you got her.
1: Well, congratulations, Derek, newest member of the 6 a.m. Club. It is brought to you by our friends over there at Capit on Chester Road. And again, if you are into 4x4ing, overlanding, camping, that kind of stuff, they are giving away a weekend camping pass for the sold-out Overland Rally coming up at the end of August. You could visit Capit in Duncan to enter yourself and get some more information as well. Thank you for being here and up early with me in the morning. 6 a.m. Club appreciates you. And so does that brand new mug. Congratulations, Derek.
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4: 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Do you enjoy the outdoors? Capit Duncan can help get you outfitted for your adventure with caps, tents, and camping gear.
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I said, you look so fine that I really wanna make you mine. 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
1: Good morning. I'm Nathan Maley. The Cowichan Valley Regional District is seeking feedback for its draft Old Baldy Mountain Park management plan. Wiley Henderson has more.
2: The draft plan aims to set key values to guide care and management of the park for the next 10 to 15 years. The CVRD says the draft management plan has been developed based on input received during the first phase of engagement, background research, site analysis, and ongoing discussions with First Nations. For the second phase of engagement, residents can review the draft management plan and confirm whether the proposed directions reflect community values, park use, environmental considerations, and long-term priorities for Old Baldy Mountain Park. Feedback can be submitted through a survey via the regional district's website. Responses are due by June 10th. Wiley Henderson, Courtney.
1: Nanaimo RCMP have launched an investigation after a vehicle was driven into the front of a downtown restaurant Monday night. Police and emergency responders responded to the incident around 7:45 p.m., and RCMP says the collision caused extensive damage to the storefront and interior, while some restaurant patrons reported minor injuries. RCMP identified the alleged driver and detained a man in his 40s for suspected impaired driving by drugs, and he was transported for medical treatment. The vehicle was removed and towed to a secure facility for a forensic examination. The investigation is ongoing, and no charges have been laid. BC Premier David Eby met Wednesday morning with Prime Minister Mark Carney in Vancouver. Carney announced a deal with Alberta last week that moves a plan for a proposed new pipeline to BC's coast a step forward. Eby said ahead of the meeting he has no doubt that Carney is a friend to BC.
3: An important part of friendship is telling each other the truth, and part of the truth for British Columbia is that that development work that we're doing of developing our economy has to go hand in hand with environmental protection for the next generation, including the North Coast tanker ban.
1: EB and First Nations oppose a pipeline to BC's North Coast because it would require the oil tanker ban.

0: and in the region to be lifted. And contactless fare payment is now available on more than 30 transit systems across BC. Our provincial reporter Emily Joveski has more.
1: Riders can now tap a debit or credit card or use a mobile wallet to pay their fare in all BC transit systems that use the UMO app. BC Transit says riders would automatically get transfers and cap daily fares available in their system as long as the same card is used to tap each time. Riders who pay special fares, like youth or seniors, can continue to use the UMO app, a reloadable card or cash. Emily Joveski, Vista News.
2: Thank you, Nathan, Emily, Wiley, everyone part of that newscast. 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For sports last night in the NHL, the West Finals got underway. The Vegas Golden Knights picked up a 4-2 victory in Colorado over the Avalanche to take the opener of that series. Tonight, it's the East's turn as Montreal visits Carolina at 5 o'clock to open their series. The NBA Conference Finals are already underway. Last night, it was the Oklahoma City Thunder evening their best-of-seven series with a 122-113 win over the San Antonio Spurs. Tonight, Game 2 between Cleveland and New York. That's at 5 o'clock. The Knicks lead the series 1-0. And the Toronto Blue Jays today will go for the 4-game split with the New York Yankees. That's at 4:05. After last night, the Jays picked up a 2-1 victory over the Yanks in Game 3 of the set.
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2: Things are looking okay out there on the roads this morning. 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For your weather, it's mostly sunshine today, a high of 23 degrees, 11 and clear overnight tonight. Tomorrow, just like today, sunny 23, Saturday sunshine, and a high of 20. Right now, 7:06 and 8 degrees.
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He's always early. 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

Teddy Swims in the Door, and it's on 89.7 Sun FM and the Sunrise Show. Good morning, is 7:13. Happy Thursday as we continue to work our way through the short week and hopefully towards another beautiful weekend. Today we'll get sunshine and a high of 23 degrees. We were just talking to our new friend Derek, who is the newest member of the 6 a.m. Club. And I love learning about what people do all day, about what you do for work, because you know, you drive down the road, and especially when it's busy, you look around, you think like, where are all these people going right now? And the answer is work, but you don't have any more specifics than that. So I do think it's really cool learning about what people do. And Derek builds mass timber and has been working on some of the stuff at the hospital, and then sent me some photos, was in Nova Scotia putting together houses over the course of the winter. So really, really cool. But here's my biggest thing about why I couldn't be a tradesperson is because I would be the most annoying person you have ever met if I was a tradesperson. See that house? Yeah, I wired it. See that building? Did the plumbing in there. Oh, you see that framing? That looks sharp. You know who did that? Me. I'd be bragging about all of the jobs that I had done around the Cowichan Valley. And it is kind of really awesome to think about if you're a tradesperson, whether you're like a carpenter or a drywaller or an electrician or a landscaper or whatever it is. You got your fingerprints all over the valley, right? Because even though you haven't lived in these places, like if you helped build a house or work on a house or, you know, paint a house, that's really cool, I think. And you could drive around bragging and be like, yeah, that was your boy. Straightest studs in the valley right there. Or you'd like remember where something was like, maybe not so put together well, but definitely by someone else and not you, because you would do everything perfectly because I know you. But if you're like Derek doing the mass timber, who worked along the entranceway and the roof of kind of like, I guess, the lobby of the new hospital up there in North Cowichan. And yeah, that's a thing you can brag about basically forever, right? And that's, I think, a really cool thing about working in the trades is you've got your fingerprints all over places in the valley. So tradespersons, I'm calling on you. Brag right now. Brag about the cool projects you've done around the valley. We'd love to hear them. 250-746-4897. It's Sam Roberts.

0: Sam Roberts. And Don't Walk Away, Eileen. It's on 89.7 Sun FM. Good morning to you. 7:19 on your sunshiny Thursday. Calling all tradespeople. Brag about what you do. I was just like kind of going back through my Bible of content and show history and looking at the people that I've talked to about the cool things that they've done. And yeah, absolutely. Like if you are someone that works in the trades and you have like put together or altered or worked on people's houses around the valley, that's, I think, a really, really cool thing and something that's worth bragging about. But also it has to like, there's like a weird feeling you probably get driving past like a house that somebody else lives in and you have no idea who they are, but you're like, oh yeah, no, I wired that bad boy. I put in the stairs. I shingled that roof. I did the plumbing there. I know where all the toilets are in that house. Something like that. Bragging about the work you've done on other people's homes. And like I said, I was scrolling through my Bible of content here, and I remember talking to my friend Don Cole, who's a trucker here in the Valley, worked for, I believe it was Doman's Trucking. And we had the conversation about when he trucked in pieces of the big stick from the Crofton Mill Ferry and drove it to the community center and they put it up on there. Like, that's a cool thing, right? You're a trucker, and it's not that like being a trucker is like not a cool job. I think driving around like that, and when you can operate like the 18-wheelers in those tight spaces, that is some of the most impressive things that people could do. But then you get to tell the story of, yeah, you remember that big stick we had? I brought it here, or at least like a part of it, because obviously it was cut up while they were doing it. And as well, I got this text in from our friend Josh at the Wicker Tree. I said I totally brag whenever we're out on a boat. I look at the shore and go, yep, that furniture, that's from my store. Oh, yep, that lounger, that's from my house. That fire table, they got it from me. Said, I know it has to annoy people, but as soon as you see it, it's weird, but you can't help it. Yeah, that's totally how I would feel as well. It's like when I'm walking around here in the valley, and then there's like the whatever like speaker or radio that they've got, it's like tuned to Sun FM, and maybe I'll hear my own voice in like a commercial or a replay of my show or a promo or something like that. And I go, oh, that's me. And then I tell nobody because that's like, I'd be embarrassed bragging about my voice more so than like a skill I've actually used. But if you want to brag about something you've built, or tradespeople, something you've created here in the valley when you drive past it, I'm all ears. 250-746-4897. Happy to have you on the show.
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0: Mariana's Trench on 89.7 Sun FM. That one's called Desperate Measures. Brittany in there as well with Baby One More Time. Good morning, 7:32, up to a high of 23 in the sunshine today. Will be warm, will be nice, and that'll carry on for a couple of more days. Tomorrow, sunny 23, Saturday, sunshine, high of 20. Right now, it is 10 degrees. Let's check in with Nathan from the newsroom to see what's trending this morning.
1: Good morning, Justice. The CVRD is seeking feedback for a draft plan regarding Old Baldy Mountain Park. And Premier David Eby had a meeting with Prime Minister Mark Carney yesterday in Vancouver about a plan for a new pipeline to BC's coast. I'll have those details and more stories coming up at the top of the hour, so stay tuned.
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0: Is there lunchroom drama at your work? People stealing, people leaving things. It's getting all moldy and gross. Or that treat you were looking forward to just disappeared from the fridge. I got to say, I got a real kick in the teeth this morning because I was making my coffee. And listen, we switched to a new brew, a new blend here at Sun FM. If you're up early like I am, coffee is one of your bestest friends in the world. And we're on the Serious Coffee Three Amigos blend right now. It's awesome. I love it. Support local. And I'm also kind of a wuss, so I need like other stuff in my coffee. I can't just drink it black. I can't do it. I've tried. And so this morning I showed up, and the cream that I put back into the fridge before I left yesterday was no longer there. And because I'm a journalist, I opened up the garbage and I saw it sitting there on the top of the pile. And I thought, oh boy, it is about 5:15 in the morning and it's going to be a black coffee day. And I'm getting through it. Thankfully, the blend is good, but I'm very disappointed. And I'm going to be doing some finger pointing around the office today because I left yesterday knowing I had cream left in that carton. And today, no more. So nobody's safe from judgment here at the Sun FM studio, and I will be handing out wrath quickly and furiously.
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David Guetta and Bebe Rexha together. 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Good morning. Hope you're enjoying your day or making your way to work and that place you spend all those hours and all those days. Has there ever been like lunchroom drama at your office before? I wouldn't say this is drama. There was probably like a splash enough for today and like a cup of coffee of creamer left in the fridge that I had brought last week. Gone when I got to work today and I looked in the garbage. There it was. Somebody had used the last drop of the cream I brought and bought myself with my own money. So there will be an intervention, but like a reverse intervention where instead of everyone talking to one person, it will be one person talking to everyone and having a discussion about work fridge ownership. I got this text in from Richard to 250-746-4897. Said, this actually became such a problem at my work that we installed a camera watching the fridge. Is that allowed? I've always found it to be weird when there's like cameras at a workplace. I guess it depends what your workplace is, honestly. Like if you work at a store, obviously there's cameras, but it's, you know, security and your management probably tells you it's to keep you safe, but then they also watch it and say, oh, Justice sure is doing a lot of leaning and not very much cleaning. But like a camera in the kitchen would feel a little bit weird for me. Have you ever had a snack of yours or part of your lunch or maybe that Diet Coke you've been dreaming about all day stolen out of the work fridge? You got office lunchroom drama? Share it with us. 250-746-4897. 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The show that stars you and the Counting Crows.

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1: Good morning. I'm Nathan Maley. The Cowichan Valley Regional District is seeking feedback for its draft Old Baldy Mountain Park management plan. Wiley Henderson has more.
2: The draft plan aims to set key values to guide care and management of the park for the next 10 to 15 years. The CVRD says the draft management plan has been developed based on input received during the first phase of engagement, background research, site analysis, and ongoing discussions with First Nations. For the second phase of engagement, residents can review the draft management plan and confirm whether the proposed directions reflect community values, park use, environmental considerations, and long-term priorities for Old Baldy Mountain Park. Feedback can be submitted through a survey via the regional district's website. Responses are due by June 10th. Wiley Henderson, Courtney.
1: Nanaimo RCMP have launched an investigation after a vehicle was driven into the front of a downtown restaurant Monday night. Police and emergency responders responded to the incident around 7:45 p.m., and RCMP says the collision caused extensive damage to the storefront and interior, while some restaurant patrons reported minor injuries. RCMP identified the alleged driver and detained a man in his 40s for suspected impaired driving by drugs, and he was transported for medical treatment. The vehicle was removed and towed to a secure facility for a forensic examination. The investigation is ongoing, and no charges have been laid. BC Premier David Eby met Wednesday morning with Prime Minister Mark Carney in Vancouver. Carney announced a deal with Alberta last week that moves a plan for a proposed new pipeline to BC's coast a step forward. Eby said ahead of the meeting he has no doubt that Carney is a friend to BC.
3: An important part of friendship is telling each other the truth, and part of the truth for British Columbia is that that development work that we're doing of developing our economy has to go hand in hand with environmental protection for the next generation, including the North Coast tanker ban.
1: EB and First Nations oppose a pipeline to BC's North Coast because it would require the oil tanker ban in the region to be lifted. And contactless fare payment is now available on more than 30 transit systems across BC. Our provincial reporter Emily Joveski has more.
4: Riders can now tap a debit or credit card or use a mobile wallet to pay their fare in all BC Transit systems that use the UMO app. BC Transit says riders would automatically get transfers and cap daily fares available in their system as long as the same card is used to tap each time. Riders who pay special fares, like youth or seniors, can continue to use the UMO app, a reloadable card or cash. Emily Joveski, Vista News.
5: Thank you, everyone involved with that newscast. A little bit of Nathan, a little bit of Wiley, a little bit of Emily. Appreciate you all. And you can get those stories at MyCowichandValleyNow.com. Moving on over to sports in the NHL. Last night, Vegas grabbed a 1-0 series lead with a 4-2 victory in Colorado over the Avalanche in the opener of that West Final. Tonight, it's the East turn. Montreal takes on Carolina. That's at 5 o'clock tonight. In the NBA, last night, the Oklahoma City Thunder

0: Even their Western Conference Finals series with the San Antonio Spurs, 122-113. Tonight, it's game two in New York between the Knicks and Cleveland Cavaliers. New York has a 1-0 series lead. And the Toronto Blue Jays will go for the split of their 4-game set against the New York Yankees this afternoon after the Jays pulled off a 2-1 victory last night in the third game. Today, first pitch is 4:05.
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0: No issues that I'm seeing out there on the road so far this morning, but if you do want to let us know of anything you're seeing causing problems out there, the number 250-746-4897 for your weather. Sunshine today, a high of 23, 11 and clear overnight tonight. Tomorrow, sunny 23, Saturday sunshine and 20. Right now, it's 8:05 and we sit at 13. Oh, warm already.
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0: Pink and Trustfall here on Sun FM and the Sunrise Show. 8:12. Good morning. I got a couple of heroes here in the valley this morning. I was talking about office lunchroom drama. And if anyone has ever, you know, got caught in any of that at their workplace with someone taking food or other people's stuff, and some great texts came in. But my friend Josh from the Wicker Tree showed up.
1: You've got mail.
0: And he brought me a creamer. So thank you, Josh. That's fantastic. I mean, the listeners that we've got here in the Valley are tremendous. And I love chatting with you guys each and every single day. So now I've got cream in my coffee. And the problem is solved for now. But some great texts have come in to 250-746-4897, including this one from my literal hero, Charles. Said, I had a workplace food thief once. They kept stealing my stuff. Everyone at work had an idea of who it was, but could never prove it. Well, the straw that broke the camel's back was when my mom had sent me leftovers. I had them in the fridge. Someone took them. The next day, I brought burritos and added ghost peppers to it. Said the ensuing chaos was incredible. Turns out it was one of the floor supervisors who was ducking in before lunch to help themselves. Needless to say, it was an HR heyday. That's awesome. Charles said HR tried to get me in trouble saying I booby-trapped food and was in the wrong. But I ended up eating the other burrito to prove that's the way I made them on purpose. I said, did it wreck you? He said, it was damn hot, but worth every single tear I cried on the inside. Said, fun fact as well, the best drink to kill the heat, pineapple juice. I didn't know that. Thank you for the text, Charles, who almost got in trouble for poisoning their coworker, but did it in the name of science and journalistic integrity. I can very much appreciate that. Stephanie said, we don't have food issue. Forks an issue. We actually had to buy more forks at the office because there was none left. Yeah, my wife is not mad at me, but she points it out constantly, and she's, you know, got a point about it. I have a work spoon in the cutlery drawer at home, and it's the one spoon that's different than all the other ones. And so she constantly reminds me, when are you going to bring that back to work? Probably never. Because I'm just going to forget. I get here at 5 in the morning. I said, who paid for the forks? An admin budget. That sounds pretty official. Do offices have those? If you've got office lunchroom drama, I'd love to hear the tea. 250-746-4897. This is 5440.

0: 5440's Ocean Pearl. It's on 89.7 Sun FM and the Sunrise Show. Good morning. It is time now for the smile of the day. It is brought to you by our friends at Thrifty Foods. Some stand-up comedy for you while you're on your way into work in the morning. We're on the front side of the May long weekend and working towards summer. And today we've got Greg Proops talking about men's summertime fashion.
1: The weather's warm and guys want to get frisky with the wardrobe. Guys will wear flip-flops in public in front of people. They always have a rationale. Well, I want to be comfortable. What about us? I have to look at your feet and eat during the same lunar period? Gross. And barf. No one wants to look at men's feet. That's why, because they're giant submarine sandwiches full of regret and pain is what they are. They're hairy, horrible grinders. If you're considering wearing flip-flops, gentlemen, you have to ask yourselves two questions. One, am I four? Two, am I at the beach? If the answer's no, don't do it. Summertime comes, guys are like, I'm gonna break out the white pants. Pow! Really, there's only two times when you should wear white pants. One, if you're in the Navy, and two, never would be the other time.
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0: 822, thank you for being here. Thank you for sharing your workplace lunchroom drama. It's so good. Charles, an incredible story about having his mom's leftovers stolen from the workplace fridge. He had brought them home from Christmas holidays and Christmas break. Somebody ate it. And so the next day, he brought in a burrito with ghost peppers. And HR accused him of poisoning his coworker, which, not going to say he didn't. But then Charles has some cojones and ate the other burrito to prove, no, this is actually just the way that I like them. And it's his fault, or their fault, I should say. for stealing my lunch. Stephanie said that their workplace forks are an issue. We had to buy more forks at the office because there was none left, said Stephanie. I'll be the first to admit, hand up, I have an office spoon at home in our drawer. I brought it home one day. I don't know why. It's lived in my drawer for the last month or so. And my wife makes sure to point it out because it's the one spoon that is different from all of the other ones. And we don't like that. But I'm too forgetful to bring it back to work here. If you got any workplace lunchroom drama, I'd love to hear it. I love the drama. I live for it. And you can be the star of the Sunrise Show, just like our guy Charles has been for the last 15 minutes. 250-746-4897. This is Audio Slave.

0: Serena Ryder and Stompa on the Sunrise Show. It is the show that stars you and your office workplace drama. Stacy texting in to 250-746-4897 saying, lately, our office is at a run of lunch thieving. One of my coworkers even has an IOU list going for people. On that list to this point, one banana, one protein shake, one chocolate bar. What type of chocolate bar? Because that changes things. If it was like an O. Henry, it was like a protein chewy bar, but that's like a Kit Kat or like a king size. Ooh, now we got some problems. Stacy says, luckily we're a tight-knit office and we laugh about it. Yeah, the IOU list is really, really funny. But are you too tight-knit? Because somebody's stealing food out of that fridge, Stacy. You can hire me as a private investigator. I'll give you a discounted rate. Thanks, everyone, for sharing your office lunchroom drama. Absolutely love it. 8:33 right now. We're rolling towards the 8:40 idiot. That's coming up, of course, inside 10 minutes. Right now, let's check in with Nathan one more time from the newsroom to see what's trending across the valley this morning.
1: Good morning, Justice. The CVRD is seeking feedback for a draft plan regarding Old Baldy Mountain Park. And Premier David Eby had a meeting with Prime Minister Mark Carney yesterday in Vancouver about a plan for a new pipeline to BC's coast. I'll have those details and more stories coming up at the top of the hour, so stay tuned.
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0: 8:40 Idiot brought to you by Jiffy Lube and Duncan. Your oil change reminder, that was 3 weeks ago. Stop putting it off. Jiffy Lube Duncan is fast, reliable, and honest. 60 Trunk Road. 8:40 Idiot, idiots doing dumb stuff and making news about it. We go to Texas today. Grapevine Lake, Texas, where police say a driver intentionally drove a vehicle into the water. The driver and our idiot for today, a guy by the name of Jimmy Jack McDaniel, who told police he intentionally drove his Tesla Cybertruck into the lake to try to use its wade mode feature. However, as soon as the truck got under the water, it broke. Everything fried, it disabled, and sunk, prompting the driver and passenger to abandon it. So what is wade mode? Apparently, it's a setting that you can turn on that, quote, allows the Cybertruck to enter and drive through bodies of water such as creeks, streams, and rivers. Apparently, it can handle 32 inches of water, so like between 2 and 3 feet. I feel like most vehicles don't need a setting. They just drive through it, but not lakes. Because the first thing that I thought of when I read this story was when, in the office, Michael Scott intentionally drove into the lake because his GPS told him to.
5: It said right. It said take a right.
6: No, look. It means go up to the right, bear right, over the bridge, and hook up with 307.
7: Make a right.
5: Maybe it's
7: turn.
5: A shortcut, Dwight. It said go to the right.
8: It can't mean that. There's look, a lake right there.
9: I think it knows where it is going.
10: This is the
9: lake. Machine knows.
10: This is the lake.
9: Stop yelling at me.
10: No, it's
9: stop
10: not yelling.
9: Me.
10: There's no road here.
0: So, yeah. On top of all of this, why is Jimmy Jack McDaniel our 840 idiot? Well, he actually got arrested for it. He was charged by police with operation of a vehicle in a closed section of a lake, not having a valid boat registration, which, you know, kind of makes sense since he's driving a car, and other water safety equipment violations. Yeah, being charged for it and a criminal because of this is like kind of interesting. But on top of everything else, intentionally driving your truck into a lake thinking a setting will turn it into a boat? That makes Jimmy Jack McDaniel our 840 idiot.
2: You idiot.
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Face the Bass, Don't Turn Around on 89.7 Sun FM. Good morning to you. Happy Thursday. Today is May 21st. Shout out to all the waiters and the waitresses out there. Today is your day, National Waiter and Waitress Day, which is cool, and you absolutely deserve celebrating, but it's absolutely less exciting than it also being End of the World Day.

How many times over the course of your lifetime has there been like the, oh yeah, no, this is definitely going to be it this time, end of the world? I can only think of two, and one of them I wasn't even like aware for. Like Y2K, people were concerned about that. And if you remember like some of the fears and stuff ahead of Y2K and maybe precautions you took, feel free to tell me about them. But then the other one I remember is 2012. And I want to say it was like December of 2012. Remember that movie came out about like a giant volcano and all that kind of stuff. It's like, oh yeah, no, the world's definitely ending in 2012 because the Mayan calendar ended, when realistically the person whose job it was to continue adding days was just like, oh, that's probably good enough. But I guess why they consider May 21st to be end of the world day is because back in 2011, there was a radio host who... Listen, most radio hosts, we don't know what we're doing. We're just talking. We're just filling time. And one of those, a guy by the name of Harold Camping, was the president of the Family Radio Christian Network, said that the apocalypse and judgment day would happen on May 21st, 2011. It didn't. And we're still kicking. My favorite part of this is he said the event would unfold at 6 p.m. local time. So out in the East, they'd be facing judgment a lot earlier than we would have. Shout out Pacific Time. Shout out End of the World Day. Shout out Chad Kroeger and Santana. This is Why Don't You and I on Sun FM. Good morning.

0: as a dad, he now totally understands why his parents couldn't help him with his physics homework. 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
1: Good morning. I'm Nathan Maley. The Cowichan Valley Regional District is seeking feedback for its draft Old Baldy Mountain Park management plan. Wiley Henderson has more.
2: The draft plan aims to set key values to guide care and management of the park for the next 10 to 15 years. The CVRD says the draft management plan has been developed based on input received during the first phase of engagement, background research, site analysis, and ongoing discussions with First Nations. For the second phase of engagement, residents can review the draft management plan and confirm whether the proposed directions reflect community values, park use, environmental considerations, and long-term priorities for Old Baldy Mountain Park. Feedback can be submitted through a survey via the regional district's website. Responses are due by June 10th. Wiley Henderson, Courtney.
1: Nanaimo RCMP have launched an investigation after a vehicle was driven into the front of a downtown restaurant Monday night. Police and emergency responders responded to the incident around 7:45 p.m., and RCMP says the collision caused extensive damage to the storefront and interior, while some restaurant patrons reported minor injuries. RCMP identified the alleged driver and detained a man in his 40s for suspected impaired driving by drugs, and he was transported for medical treatment. The vehicle was removed and towed to a secure facility for a forensic examination. The investigation is ongoing, and no charges have been laid. BC Premier David Eby met Wednesday morning with Prime Minister Mark Carney in Vancouver. Carney announced a deal with Alberta last week that moves a plan for a proposed new pipeline to BC's coast a step forward. Eby said ahead of the meeting he has no doubt that Carney is a friend to BC.
3: An important part of friendship is telling each other the truth, and part of the truth for British Columbia is that that development work that we're doing of developing our economy has to go hand in hand with environmental protection for the next

0: Those are the Gin Blossoms. Hey, Jealousy, it's on 89.7 Sun FM. Good morning to you. 9:13. It is Thursday, May 21st today. And a couple of times between now and next weekend, we're highlighting some local high school bands that are taking part in the Cowichan Valley Battle of the Bands. Saturday, May 30th at Red Arrow Brewing. There's going to be a Brandon Isaac concert afterwards as well. It's put on by Shepherd Service Station, the Garment District, Logan McQuaid, and us here at Sun FM, of course, with our great friends at Red Arrow. And we've got another band here in studio, our second of three that are coming from Francis Kelsey Secondary. They are the Dead Musicians Society, all of them living and all of them here in the studio this morning. Eddie, Tyson, Barman, Kira, and Angus, who's up at the microphone. Good morning, Angus.
1: Good morning.
0: How's it going?
1: I'm good. How are you?
0: Good, thank you. Better than a day at school, right?
1: Yeah, absolutely.
0: Absolutely. So you are here and at the microphone for Dead Musicians Society. Tell me about your band.
1: Well, we got put together last year before the rock band class started at Kelsey. And we basically started as the four, Eddie, Barman, Kira, and Tyson. And then they added me as the second guitarist or first guitarist, depending on what we want to do.
0: Yeah. And so we talked backstage about some of the inspirations and kind of where you get your sound. And one of the cool things that I've found in talking to bands that have been put together through a class or through a program, maybe more so than just like naturally coming together, is there's a lot of different influences and interests. And just in the 15 minutes or so that I've known you guys, there's a little heavier rock and roll in there. Mm-hmm. There's some jazz, there's some piano. We heard from the last group in that there was some people that were into ska. And so you've got some inspirations. People would know, of course, Queens of the Stone Age, Red Hot Chili Peppers, those sorts of people. But where do you get the ideas and the sounds for your music, for your band?
1: Well, we have a lot of funk and jazz fans in the band, and also a lot of people do stoner rock and grunge and stuff, and I'm a big fan of like Latin jazz and stuff, and learning it makes it really easy for me to kind of make stuff up on the spot, because I have like the theory to do it. So sometimes when we're playing a funk song, I can add my own twist to it and make it more jazzy or something, and if we're doing like a grunge song, I can just learn the song and like, it's pretty easy to play, you know?
0: That's actually a really good point from hearing from a number of musicians that I've talked to over the course of the years. The theory is a big part of it, right? Because, you know, maybe rock and roll compared to jazz, obviously there is a different sound to it and different instruments, but you can take pieces of one and the other and make something in either genre. And so when you have people that are into, maybe it's the funk or the jazz or the rock, that's a really cool thing where you can say, oh, I know this riff from this jazz song. And if it's, you know, a guitar instead of something else, maybe it works for our song. So talk about the collaboration through your group and maybe the pulling of the rope in the direction of what influences people have.
1: Well, we started with the Bill Withers song, which was given to us by Eddie. And it was just two chords, and it was kind of a repetitive song, but it was a great song to start with because it gave something to start with, and then also people could improvise on it. Like, me and Barman can both improvise guitar, piano, and stuff. So we made our own solos and made our own kind of variations of chords over it to make it more interesting. So that really helped, and it was a great song to start with, and we still play it sometimes.
0: Absolutely. And so you are one of the final five as the Dead Musicians Society for the Valley Battle of the Bands at Red Arrow next weekend. As part of your set, you have an original song written by yourself, No Movements. Tell me about kind of the creation of that song.
1: Well, it started out as some piano chords I was playing with, and it started completely different before I changed it into what it was now. And it's kind of like a jazz rock song, kind of mixing them both together. And I wrote all the parts and I had it finished by like November before I released it in April, I think, or March. And yeah, so I basically just showed it to all my bandmates and I was like, this is an original I wrote. It would be really great because there's two guitars, a piano, electric piano, it can be switched, and then bass and drums and vocals. So we have everything we need for it. So I taught them all the parts and I was like, you like it and stuff like that. And then
0: now it's part of your set list.
1: Yeah, definitely. We need to practice it again because we've not played it since the last show. But we all know our parts, and once we learn it again, we should be good.
0: Absolutely.
1: We played it really well.
0: Yeah, and you've had a couple of shows, and that's another thing that we've mentioned is is through the rock band program at Kelsey. There's shows during the school day or in the evenings, and you get an opportunity to perform in the theater there at the school to give yourself some reps in front of a crowd and hopefully what will be a fun one at Red Arrow. Saturday, May 30th, that's next Saturday, the Cowichan Valley Battle of the Bands. You can get your tickets at Red Arrow or online. Check out all the information on the Red Arrow Brewing Facebook page. Today, we've got Dead Musician Society in studio ahead of the Battle of the Bands. Right now, Noah Kahan, this is Stick Season. It's on Sun FM. Good morning. As you

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0: Avril Lavigne, Complicated, is on the Sunrise Show. Good morning, 9:26 on your Thursday, highlighting another local high school band for the Valley's Battle of the Bands. It's going to be at Red Arrow, May 30th. That's next Saturday. You can get your tickets. They're only $10 at the brewery or online via their Eventbrite page, so you can check that out there. Dead Musician Society is the band we've got here in studio today. We've got Kira at the microphone now. Kira, apparently a pretty interesting story behind this Dead Musicians Society name. So tell me about the band and the name.
1: Yeah, so we basically kind of stole the name, to be honest. We had a,
0: kind of an unofficial, gathering, yeah, clubhouse group thing.
1: Yeah, we had a sort of a club, and Eddie was a part of it, and Angus was a part of it. Tyson kind of snuck in there because he wasn't a part of Rock Band. He really wanted to be, obviously, but he didn't even know the program existed. So once a couple of our main people in that group graduated, we kind of just, Mr. Ludwig asked me, actually, he was like, would you like to maybe take this on as a project? So I did that, and we kind of all made it into a big group.
0: Yeah, so the Rock Band program, which is, I mean, for me, like the first I've heard of anything like this, at least around here, it's so popular. And I remember even like when I went to Bonner, and this is too far long ago, but there was the people that played band, and it's, you know, band with, you know, horns and trumpets and that kind of stuff. And then there was like three people that got to play guitar.
1: Yeah.
0: And that was obviously what everyone wanted. And then everyone that didn't get to play guitar would go into the band room at lunch and play guitar.
1: Mm-hmm.
0: And that's kind of where the Dead Musician Society came from, because this Rock Band program is so popular at Kelsey, right?
1: Mm-hmm. Yeah, totally.
0: Absolutely. So as we work towards the Battle of the Bands on the 30th, next Saturday, you guys have had the opportunity to play some shows at Kelsey, and through the program, there's like a studio where you can jam. Tell me a little bit about what the program has done for you and given you opportunities to play music.
1: Well, I've always been really passionate about music, and so is everyone in my band. And it's just like the opportunity to have a class where you can like play actual music with people that's not like Flight of the Bumblebee. It's really great. And yeah, this is my band's like first official year where we're like all together as a group. Because yeah, it was very like spread out before. And I don't know, it's just like amazing that we have the opportunity to play shows for people and play the things we want to play and have such like amazing access to equipment and a space and an amazing teacher that allows us to do this and started the whole program for everyone.
0: He's in the room. That's why she said that. But but yeah, it's such a cool idea. And I'm not sure if the same will be said about the other bands, but the thing that I think is incredible is like in an official capacity, you've only really been playing together since January, right?
1: Yeah. Mm-hmm.
0: And so here we are like January, February, March, 5 months down the line, all of a sudden now you're playing a big show at a brewery. Brandon Isaac, who's been, you know, Juno nominated, is following up right after you. I mean, this is such a cool thing to highlight musical talents here in our valley. So how is the group feeling ahead of Battle of the Bands?
1: Well, okay, everyone's giving me big thumbs up. So.
0: Good.
1: Everyone's very excited. I think that we feel prepared. We're pretty good at winging it, to be honest. So hopefully that gets us through.
0: Absolutely.
1: We'll see.
0: So that's going to be a lot of fun. Again, next Saturday, May the 30th, Red Arrow Brewing, Battle of the Bands. It's being put on by our friends at Shepherd's Service Station, Garment District, Long and McQuaid, Sun FM, and more as well. We've got the Dead Musician Society here in studio this morning.
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0: Thanks for the couple of texts in to 250-746-4897. Sounds like there's an accident out there on the highway near Dugan Lake. According to Shane, it seems like it's affecting things in both directions. Said just before the S-turn, a car's gone off the highway near the dairy farm. Emergency vehicles just arrived. Traffic might be slow both directions. Thanks for that text, Shane, and all the other road updates. You can fire them our way to 250-746-4897. Right now, Three Doors Down. 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It's on the Sunrise Show. Good morning.

regrettably owns a pair of white sunglasses, just in case they come back in style. 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

0: The Weeknd is on 89.7 Sun FM. That one is called Blinding Lights. Good morning. Just in case you're making your way into or out of town, there is an accident out there near Dugan Lake on the number one highway. Has things slowed down a little bit in each direction. Doesn't seem like it's crazy delays, but just be aware of that in the area. And if you want to pass along any information you're seeing out there on the roads, 250-746-4897 on our Fido text line. We've got the Dead Musicians Society, one of the groups from the Battle of the Bands, here with us in studio this morning. We've already heard from Angus and Kira, but a couple of other members here as part of the band. They'll be performing at Red Arrow Saturday, May 30th. Tickets are just $10, and you can go check out some awesome high school musical talent here from across the Cowichan Valley. And just want to make sure we give a platform to everyone that made it down here to the studio this morning. So we've heard from Angus and Kira. Let's meet the rest of the band. Hello, good morning.
1: Hello, good morning.
0: How's it going?
1: Good, how are you?
0: Good, thank you. Tell me about yourself and about in the band.
1: So my name's Tyson, and I am the bass player currently. I used to be the guitar player, but we lost a bass player after they graduated, and I did the bass player curse of picking up the bass and was never able to put it back down.
0: One of the challenges of the high school band is when not everyone's the same age. People move on, but you play bass and you played guitar before that. How long have you been playing music?
1: In total, probably around 6 to 8 years, and bass for maybe about a year and a half of that.
0: Pretty cool. And you were, Tyson, one of the people of the previous Dead Musicians Society, correct? Where you were kind of practicing at lunchtime as like an unofficial rock band program member, right?
1: Yes, I joined that because it was my first year in the school and I didn't even know that the rock band program existed
0: yet. And now here you are as one of the final five at the Battle of the Bands coming up next weekend at Red Arrow. Thank you very much for coming down this morning, Tyson. Eddie, you want to step on up to the microphone? Tell us about yourself, Eddie.
2: Yes, please. How's it going?
0: Good, you?
2: Good, good.
0: Eddie, tell me about your music stuff.
2: I'm mainly the drummer.
0: Yep.
2: At school. I help out other bands that don't have a drummer.
0: Yeah, you fill in?
2: I fill in.
0: How loud is it at your house when you're playing drums at home? Your parents love that, eh?
2: They love it a lot, yeah.
0: Well, Eddie, how
2: it's
0: long
2: pretty
0: you been,
2: loud.
0: Yeah, I bet. How long you been playing music for?
2: I've been drumming since I was around 3 or 4,
0: wow,
2: something like that.
0: Pretty
2: and
0: cool.
2: And learned guitar around when I turned 10, and those are my two main instruments.
0: Awesome. That's the other cool thing. Thank you very much, Eddie. Barman, if you want to step up. The cool thing about this group that we've talked about backstage here a little bit off air is that there's definitely a trading of instruments, and everyone's learned how to play a little bit of everything. And that's kind of the reason why Tyson's stuck on the bass still a year and a bit later. Barman, tell me about your music.
3: Hello, I'm Barman. It's written as like a barman. People keep confusing it. It's weird. Anyways, I've been playing my instrument, which is the piano, keyboard, whatever. It's piano, though. There's a difference. since I was like 4 years old, and I've been playing it since then. Yeah.
0: Yeah. And so what got you into piano?
3: What got me into piano was my dad. So as soon as I was born, he bought his first piano. He started training me. So yeah.
0: And how has it been kind of incorporating a piano, which is obviously a popular instrument, but not traditionally one you would hear in a rock band, right?
3: Exactly. So I was just looking for places I could like show my talent in general. I like showing off sometimes. So I wanted to find places I could like in shows to play. And then I heard about rock band. Mr. Ludwig, a really cool teacher, told me about it. So, and then I joined the year after that, and I got to like learn a lot. I learned how to improvise just to play with them, because I'm basically classically trained. So it's hard to play in a rock band, but as soon as I joined, we started like playing more funky stuff. So the band kind of adapted to me, which is really nice.
0: That is awesome. So you are one of the final five at the Valley Battle of the Bands next weekend at Red Arrow, a 3-song set list. Do you want to let us behind the curtain on what we can expect from the Dead Musicians Society at that show?
3: Yes, yes. Well, we are playing 3 songs. One is an original by our big boy Angus.
0: Yep.
3: And then we're playing Roundabout by Yes. A really freaky, cool song. And then they're playing a Tool song as well. I'm not in it, but it's gonna be really cool because it's like the time signatures are insane.
0: Yeah.
3: Yeah.
0: So that's gonna be a lot of fun, and that's one of the cool things that I think if you go to that show, you can expect is there's going to be a little bit of everything, whether you're into Tool or some Yes or maybe a little bit of ska or jazz or funk. There's going to be a little bit of it all, and we can check out kind of the next great talents locally coming out of Cowichan Valley Music. Thank you so much to Eddie, Tyson, Barman, Kira, and Angus, the Dead Musicians Society, for stopping in this morning, one of the final five of the Valley Battle of the Bands, which you can check out. That is Saturday, May 30th at Red Arrow. Tickets are just $10. Get them at the brewery or online. Final thoughts.
2: Thank you so much for having us.
0: Thank you so much for coming by. 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

0: Smash Mouth, that is All Star. It's on Sun FM. Good morning. Thank you so much for hanging out. Appreciate you, as always, being here. And the classroom participation today was great. We had a lot of fun talking about office lunchroom drama. A huge shout out and thank you to our friends at the Dead Musicians Society who were in for the 9 o'clock hour as part of the Battle of the Bands at Red Arrow next weekend. And as well, just a little traffic note for you. There is an accident that looks like maybe more so is affecting southbound traffic right around Dugan Lake and the farm there. We heard there was a car that went off the road and was slowing things down in both directions, but seems like more so now on the southbound side. The text that we got said there was a multiple vehicle incident southbound between Coke Isle and Cobble Hill Road. Just before the S-turn at the dairy farm, a car went off the highway. Emergency vehicles were on scene as of about 20 minutes ago. So that's what's going on. If you do want to let us know of anything else you are seeing, you can always reach out to the show, 250-746-4897. Otherwise, have a fantastic rest of your sunny Thursday, up to 23 degrees in the sunshine today. We'll talk to you tomorrow from whenever you wake up. And until then, as always, have a good one and be safe. See ya.
1: It's over.
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0: Sound of Your Heart, Sean Hook, here on 89.7 Sun FM. And it is Thursday. You are now officially in the midday. Hi, Noah Bergstrom joining you. I'm sure you had some fun in the Sunrise Show from whenever you woke up. We've got more of that to come, of course, in our show today. Of course, we're going to get into, I heard Justice mention National Server Waiter Waitress Day. That's me. I've been that. Finally, some visibility for the servers and waitresses, all of us who constantly, you know, talk about our jobs way too much already as is. So we're going to get into that as well. We're going to talk about Couch and Burger Love. I'll be joining Nicholas on his journey today to try all 18 eateries and their specialty burgers that are available till May 31st. And in three songs, we'll have the weather for you. Thank you for being tuned into our station today. Coming up, some of the best songs ever here on Sun FM.
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0: 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Thank you for being tuned in to our station today. It is May 21, Thursday. Yes, you're almost through the work week, and we're here to help you through what's left of it. Today, I'll be with you till 2, and I want to get you through, energize you along the way, and send you into that sunny Thursday. Looking at the weather this afternoon, actually, well, let's pull it up. Right now, it's 15 in Couchin, climbing up to a high of 23 today, and mainly sunny expected in the forecast. This evening, temperatures will drop on down to 11, but the skies will stay relatively clear. No clouds in there. And tomorrow, sunny and 23 again, 11 and clear skies in the evening to kick off your weekend. Saturday, we're expecting 20 and sunny. And then Sunday, those clouds will move back in, but it'll still be pretty warm. Highs of 15 and cloudy kind of all the way through into the evening. You might expect some showers. And then Monday, when you're back at it at work, that's the 25th of May. Yeah, we're working our way through to June here almost. Expect some rain to start up the work week, but that's okay. That's still 4 or 5 days away. We can hope for some change there. 15 in Couchin right now and expecting 23 and sunny today.
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3: 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And that means more flights can land safely, even in low visibility.
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American Psycho, Treble Changer here on 89.7 Sun FM. And sorry, I got boogers on the brain or something. It's that allergy season. I forgot to tell you. I also am keeping you up to date on the roads. If you've got a text or want to let us know if you're experiencing some delays out there here in the Couchin Valley, we would love to know. 250-746-4897 is the number to do so. Shane sent us a great text and says, right near Dugan Lake, significant motor vehicle incident southbound between Coke Sila and Cobble Hill Road. Just before the S-turn at Dugan Lake, a car has gone off the highway down the embankment. Traffic might be slow both ways. Shane sent that right around 9:38. So we're 50 minutes away from that. I assume teams are still on scene and dealing with that. If you're heading by Dugan Lake, you might see some delays. Also on my way in today, Ladysmith between Roberts Street and Davis, southbound. So they're doing some water main flushing there. It's single lane traffic if you're heading southbound through Ladysmith. And if you're leaving Ladysmith from up where I am, you know, on the 5th Avenue, 4th Avenue area, might be best to take the Dogwood Dip. Yes. And we also got an email from the city of Duncan just saying that multiple roads in Crofton seeing crack sealing. So this work is beginning on Mount Sicker Road. Single lane alternating traffic is in effect today in that area as well. And we are seeing traffic and backups at the Green Bridge because they were doing some upkeep there too. So if you're seeing something on the roads, please let us know. 250-746-4897 is our Fido text in line. And while you're there, send us the word pet. It'll automatically get you entered in our Island Pet Zone and Ponds giveaway. Scott will be here inside about 1 hour to bring a great bag of treats and give it to one lucky listener today as well. Okay, here's Uptown Funk, Mark Ronson, and Bruno Mars on Sun FM.

0: Charlotte Cardin, 99 Nights is on 89.7 Sun FM, 10:35 in hour number one of the midday show, the workday show, if you will. Here to energize you and then send you on through, taking your texts about what you're seeing out there on the streets. Can use you as my eyes and ears because here, I'm on the south side of town at Sun FM Studios. Beautiful day ahead as it's 16 right now, climbing up to 23. And I'm excited. I get to join Nicholas Arnold in his quest to complete Couch and Burger Love before the end of May. He's going to eat all 18 burgers that are being presented by these lovely local eateries who are not only looking to give back, but also vying for the crown of Best Specialty Burger in Couchin for 2026. And, well, I think we should at least tease a little bit what we're going to be trying today. This is very different and not necessarily up Nicholas Arnold's avenue. So I'm thinking I might have to help him out with this burger. It's a Reuben sandwich. Do we think that Nicholas Arnold is going to be able to get behind sauerkraut? Because I'm curious for sure. Curious for sure. Today, National Waitstaff Day. And I wanted to talk about this in the way that all of your server friends want to tell you that they're a server. I've been in the industry. That's what you say when you go out to eat and someone is giving you the, oh, it's just going to be a few more minutes, or, oh, sorry, it's taking so long. The kitchen is backed up, when in reality, they didn't punch your food in. So I've got all the secrets for you here in the midday show. And today, the perfect day to share kind of best tips and tricks, the secrets that servers want you to know and the secrets that they don't. So stay tuned for that, too. If you've got some industry tips and tricks, send them my way. We'll have a little server trust circle at the Fido text in line. 250-746-4897 is the number to text if you want to contribute to today's show. And while you're there, send us the word pet. It will get you automatically entered for our Island Pet Zone and Ponds giveaway. Going to do a great giveaway today at about 11:40. Scott joins us in studio.
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summer of 69. Brian Adams here on 89.7 Sun FM. And you know what? Let's send another Canadian mega hit. 50 Mission Cap is up next. Just got a call from a lovely listener. The accident around Dugan's Lake, all clear. No delays there. Coming through Cobble Hill. Here's the hit.

0: 50 Mission Cap, the Tragically Hip here on 89.7 Sun FM. About 11 minutes left in this hour. And did you know that a 50 Mission Cap refers to a standard military peaked cap that's worn by fighter pilots during World War II? And so 50 missions, a pretty big badge of honor. So that song, a bit of a casual brag, you know? And that kind of fits what we're talking about today. I know we're bouncing all over the place. This is a pinball machine connecting the dots here. Today, National Servers Day. And sometimes, I've been in the industry, I'm allowed to say this and be candid about my people, okay? Sometimes, servers act like they've gone to war. that their job being in the weeds constantly at the restaurant, well, it needs bragging, for sure. At least as much as 50 Mission Cap, you know? And yes, we do have difficult work. Servers, restaurateurs, people who have to serve the public, you know? But I do think it's funny that it's one of the jobs where it seems you can't get away from people saying, especially when you're serving, you'll know that I'm right. People saying, oh, I was a server. I am a server. Oh, I've served. Oh, I've been a bartender. 10 years in the bar. But this is something that people never say in their own area. You know, you wouldn't say to another or to a person in a bar in your town where your bar is, oh, I'm a bartender, because then they would come and they would either tip you poorly or test your skills, right? I caught myself out to lunch with Nicholas Arnold last week, and I was mansplaining the ins and outs of the industry as his radio host with some restaurant experience. I was like, oh, but Nicholas, you don't understand. See, us restaurant people, we're just better customers. That goes with the territory.
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Yes, we are going to get you through one way or another. There will definitely be some great tunes here, too. And a great giveaway going in the next 35 minutes. Scott joins us from Island Pet Zone and Ponds, and we left the text in line open for you. So if you send us the word PET now to 250-746-4897, you'll be automatically entered. Still seeing quite a few texts filter on through. So that's my last reminder to you that you still have a chance to win our Island Pet Zone and Ponds giveaway today. Keyword is PET over at the Fido text in line. Okay, let's keep the great tunes rolling. We'll have the weather for you in four songs. And in this hour, I do want to get into those server secrets, the ones that we're keeping from you, the general public, and the ones that we actually want you to know that would make our jobs way easier in the restaurant industry. Today, National Waitstaff Day.

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0: Alessia Cara here on 89.7 Sun FM. And yes, here in the Cowichan Valley this time of year, you know what to expect. Construction everywhere. Lots of projects going on. So if you're passing through a place with the orange signs, that means you slow down and be mindful of the folks who are making our roads safer and more efficient, please. Lots of traffic out there today, and we were hearing there was a delay at Dugan's Lake. Thank you to everyone who texted and called in. Let us know that that's all cleared up now. Received a text from Julie who said our new hospital roundabout up at the Bell McKinnon / Hurd Road intersection there on the way out of town to the north is seeing crosswalks and things being put in. So that's exciting as we inch closer towards a new hospital here in the Cowichan Valley for spring 2027. And also, I noticed a bit of a delay coming from Ladysmith. If you're leaving town down Roberts Street, there is a single lane traffic area between Roberts and Davis southbound as they're doing some water line flushing there. So if you're seeing delays, please let us know at 250-746-4897. And today's weather, 16 and climbing up to a high of 23, mainly sunny in the forecast. Clear skies this evening with temps as low as 11. We'll look at a full 7-day report after our news at noon before the Viper Fuels Vault, which is coming up inside 1 hour.
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0: Hinder Lips of an Angel here on 89.7 Sun FM. Before that, you had Lay Your Light. And yes, we are in hour number two. Bergie with you. And seeing Scott join us in studio here within 10 minutes or so. So stay tuned for that. The texting line is now closed. If you haven't got your keyword in, you won't be in the draw for Island Pet Zone and Ponds. Today, National Server Day. So before we leave the midday show, I will share with you some secrets that servers want you to know and the ones that they don't. I also want to say something that kind of fits today that my partner and I do. Well, being that we've both been on the other side of the bar in that industry, we have a server rating system. This is a very fun game that when we go to a dive bar or whatever, we have a certain set of standards and we rate each restaurant. So we're going to get into that as well. Stay tuned as we've got more fun to come. And Scott will be under the sun inside 10 minutes for Island Pet Zone and Ponds.
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0: That epic intro can only mean one thing. I'm joined in studio here by a very special co-host, Scott, from Island Pets Owned and Ponds.
1: Hey, how are you?
0: 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Thank you for coming back today for this week's second edition.
1: Super happy to be here.
0: And today, well, both days are always very exciting in Island Pets Owned and Ponds. 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Today, though, you've brought a very special gift bag that we're going to give away.
1: We have two, actually, because you may have a dog or a cat.
0: Yes.
1: So we do have two gift bags.
0: Yes, and so we're going to head to the text in line where, we've received a ton of texts overnight as we left that line open for everyone.
1: It was an epic week. It was good for that.
0: And They texted in the keyword pet, which was very straightforward. So this week, we're going to give away a Acana pet food prize pack that also features some sweet swag from Island Pet Zone and Ponds.
1: It sure does.
0: And you said that we can do it. We can even do it up for someone if they've got a fish, right?
1: We will make it happen.
0: We'll make it work regardless. I don't know if the Acana will work for the fish, unfortunately.
1: No, but that's okay.
0: You've got options over at Island Pets Owned and Ponds.
1: Exactly.
0: Island Pets Owned and Ponds open 7 days a week over at the Beverly Marketplace. Scott and I are going to head to that text in line where, how many texts do we receive today? 52, apparently.
1: Awesome.
0: Very good. Getting better every week. We'd love to see that number be 100. But I guess that would lower the odds for the people out there who are listening along.
1: Well, you know what, though? You can't win if you don't text, so odds shouldn't matter.
0: Yes, it's true. Just keep coming back every week. Yes, keep coming back every week. Can't win if you don't play.
1: That's right.
0: So we'll be back again Wednesdays and Thursdays. What do you say, Scott? Should we head to the wheel there?
1: Let's do it.
0: Okay, let's pick one lucky texter from the overnight text-in line. Our lucky texter today.
1: Congratulations, Ed.
0: Congratulations, Ed. So we're going to give Ed a call during this song, and then when we come back on the other side, Ed will join us and let us know if he's got a dog, a cat, or even a fish.
1: Perfect. Let's
0: okay.
1: do it.
0: Okay, so Scott and I will be back in just a moment for Island Pet Zone and Ponds and Pet Talk with Scott. You're in the right spot if you're looking to make your pet very happy here in the Couch and Valley.

0: Hey, is this Ed?
1: Yeah, speaking.
0: Ed, this is Noah from Sun FM in the Midday Show. I'm also joined by Scott from Island Pet Zone and Ponce.
2: Hey there, Ed.
1: How you doing, man?
3: I'm great, thanks.
0: We're doing very good. We're wondering if you would like a awesome prize pack from A Can of Pet Foods and Island Pet Zone and Ponce today.
1: That'd be awesome.
0: Okay.
1: Love it.
0: Yeah, you were selected as our winner there, Ed. So let me... Oh, well, we've got to get one of these going. At least.
1: Whoop, whoop.
0: Thank you so much for texting in and also being a listener. I let Scott know that you have some great anthems as well. We've got Creed.
3: Yeah, you showed me your playlist. That's pretty awesome.
1: Oh, yeah, yeah.
3: Do you have a dog or a cat, Ed?
1: yeah, my dog, Rolla, would really appreciate that. Okay. Thank you very much.
3: We're going to hook Rolla up then.
1: Sweet, man.
0: Yeah, perfect. Thank you so much, Ed. We really appreciate it. Scott and his team at Island Pet Zone and Ponds available 7 days a week. So the prize pack is going to be back there at the store for you to pick up. Have you been to Island Pet Zone and Ponds?
1: I haven't, but I will be now.
0: Perfect.
3: Oh, looking forward to it. Fantastic.
0: Yeah,
3: I'll have it ready
0: stuff.
3: For you when you come and see us.
0: And Scott and his team will get you set up with an account there as well. So it's in the Beverly Marketplace in the back corner, kind of beside Thrifty Foods along the Trans-Canada Highway there.
1: Awesome. Thanks, guys. I hope you guys have a good rest of your day.
3: You too. Thanks so much. Have
0: Ed,
3: a great
0: you
3: day.
0: You too. Thank you, and have a great day. Enjoy the weather.
1: Thank you. Cheers, guys.
0: Thank you.
3: Bye-bye.
0: Awesome. Perfect. So Ed and Rolo made very happy today as part of Island Pet Zone and Ponds giveaway and another great addition. Thank you, Scott.
3: My pleasure. And Rolo is such a great name for a dog.
0: Yes. You'll have to update me on what colors he is.
3: He must be a Viking.
0: I can only imagine.
3: I'm thinking he's a Viking.
0: Okay. Well, that works too. I was thinking maybe a wiener dog, like a schnauzer.
3: Because he rolls.
0: Yes.
3: There
0: exactly.
3: You go. Okay. I get that. We'll see which one of us is right.
0: Okay. Sounds good. So Ed will be heading to the pet store at Island Pet Zone and Ponds. Of course, 7 days a week you're available there. Answering questions and making pets and owners here in the Valley very happy.
3: It's what we love to do.
0: Thank you so much, Scott, for joining us
3: today.
0: Thank
3: you for having me. You guys have a great rest of your week.
0: And you'll return next week, Wednesday and Thursday, for Island Pet Zone and Ponds Pet Talk with Scott.
3: Have a great week.
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2: Good afternoon, I'm Nathan Maylee. The Cowichan Valley Regional District is looking for public input on its draft management plan for Old Baldy Mountain Park. Wiley Henderson has more.
3: The plan is intended to help guide how the park is cared for and managed over the next decade to 15 years. The CVRD says the draft was shaped through earlier public engagement, technical research, site analysis, and discussions with First Nations. As part of the second phase of construction, residents are being asked to review the draft plan and provide feedback on whether it reflects community priorities, environmental values, and how people use the park. Input can be submitted through an online survey available on the regional district's website until June 10th. Wiley Henderson, Courtney.
2: Nanaimo RCMP are investigating after a vehicle crashed into the front of a downtown restaurant Monday night. Police and emergency crews were called to the scene around 7:45 p.m. Mounties say the vehicle caused significant damage to the storefront and inside the restaurant, and some patrons reported minor injuries. Officers identified the driver and detained a man in his 40s on suspicion of drug-impaired driving, and he was taken to the hospital for treatment. The vehicle has been towed to a secure location for a forensic examination. The investigation is ongoing, and no charges have been laid. BC Premier David Eby met with Prime Minister Mark Carney Wednesday in Vancouver. Eby said ahead of the meeting, their discussion would largely focus on federal support for major projects in BC. Carney said standing next to Eby Wednesday morning, they would also discuss broader issues of cooperation, hinting at Alberta's pitch for a new pipeline to BC's coast.
4: It's a discussion that very much respects the priorities of British Columbia, the values of British Columbia, values which, of course, we share and I think the country shares.
2: The meeting comes after Carney announced a deal with Alberta last week that moves the proposed new pipeline a step forward. Eby opposes a new pipeline, which doesn't have a proponent or route. And contactless fare payment is now available on more than 30 transit systems across BC. Our provincial reporter Emily Joveski has more.
5: Riders can now tap a debit or credit card or use a mobile wallet to pay their fare in all BC transit systems that use the UMO app. BC Transit says riders would automatically get transfers and cap daily fares available in their system as long as the same card is used to tap each time. Riders who pay special fares, like youth or seniors, can continue to use the UMO app, a reloadable card or cash. Emily Joveski, Vista News.
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7: 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Okay, let's take a look at Sun FM Sports. Today, one NHL game will go. It's the Canadiens and Hurricanes in Game 1. 5 p.m. puck drop for that one, and it takes place in Carolina. Last night, we did see the Golden Knights take Game 1 against the Avalanche. 4-2 was the final score in that one, and we did get a goal from Island boy Dylan Coughlin, who had a, not the game winner, but the final goal of that game yesterday evening. Also in action today, the Toronto Blue Jays first pitch at 4:05. They look to wrap up their series against the Yankees with a win, as they've been unable to find one so far, falling by one run in the first two games, and then yesterday losing to the Yankees. Yesterday they did defeat the Yankees 2-1. So looking to even that series in New York this afternoon, 4:05 first pitch. And in the NBA, only one game today as well. 5 p.m. tip-off between the Knicks and Cavaliers. New York currently leads that series and looks to defend home court. MSG is the place where that game will take place today. Yesterday, Shai Gilgeous-Alexander, MVP and Canadian, put 30 points on the San Antonio Spurs and evened out their series against San Antonio.

0: in game two tomorrow at 5:30. Game three will go. That's your Sun FM Sports. Oh, and we should say actually also the Nanaimo Clippers fell to the Brooks Bandits last night in game four. That series now sits at three games for the Bandits, three wins for the Bandits and one for the Clippers. It heads back to Brooks for Saturday night for game five.
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0: Yeah, thank you, Discovery Honda, for letting us yap about sports. And, you know, they love local sports as well. It's good we get to chat about the BCHL. And maybe for the diehard Caps fans that you get to see the Clippers struggling in the championship series. Okay, you're in the Viper Fuels vault now, and it's time we take a look at what we've got inside today.
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3: Well, I better go down to the vault.
0: Yes, the Viper Fuels vault today, typically a throwback Thursday. We are going to hit the time machine button, but only throwing it back to 2011. Whoa.
4: Here we are.
0: Do you remember all those times where it felt like it was globally politicized, but publicized for sure, that the world would end? Today, the anniversary of the 2011 Doomsday Prophecy. And so we want to know, in today's Viper Fuels Vault, what song would you listen to if it was your last day? And hey, these songs I've got loaded in, well, they fit the theme. First up, the final countdown. Europe. It's here on Sun FM. The Viper Fuels Vault, brought to you by Viper Fuels, off Henry Road, behind the Big Red Antique Barn.

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Hey, still breathing. Green Day is here on 89.7 Sun FM. It is 12:16, so you're in the Viper Fuels vault with me. I want to know, over on the text in line, what songs you would listen to on your last day, as today, the anniversary of the 2011 end of the world prophecy. Yes, if you remember when we learned what the rapture was, that was the 2011 end of the world prophecy. So if today was your last day, yes, like the Nickelback song, what would we play here on Sun FM? No promises that we will get all the requests in, as we've kind of got a theme going already. But if you've got one that's really great, we'll sneak it in here in this hour. If not, we'll push it past to the Viper Fuels Vault tomorrow, which is an all-request hour. So today, just playing you some of the greatest songs ever. This one, a great request, and Scott did squeeze his in here. It's Prism with Armageddon. If today was your last day on Sun FM...

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13: Wow, this vault topic already a barn burner. The text in line blowing up. Thank you everyone contributing your last songs. I guess that's something we've all thought of. Extremely morbid, our community here. Thank you for spending some time with us. Bergie in your radio, but I'm going to let the music do the talking in this hour because the text in line is just filled with great songs. This next one is, sorry, Ken. Wanted to hear a different Dire Straits song, but we're getting some Mark Knopfler in here for you. It's The Walk of Life in the If Today Was Your Last Day Viper Fuels Vault. Maybe you'd dance to this one. Dire Straits on Sun FM.

Spirit of the West, Home for a Rest. That one for Danielle here in the Viper Fuels Vault. And we've asked you, what would be your last song if today was your last day, celebrating the anniversary of the 2011 prophesized world end? So if you remember the news media, it was an American Catholic who had said, yeah, the calendar, the Bible's calendar, it just ends today, May 21 of 2011. So we're all going to be raptured, 6 p.m. our time. And so that would be 3 p.m. our time. Keep that in mind. We're living on borrowed time. Now, 15 years since that anniversary. And you guys, common theme going on here in the Viper Fuels Vault. You'd rather dance the night away on your last day. I was thinking we were going sad, actually, and loving. Maybe even like Say You Won't Let Go and You're Still the One, Shania Twain. But no. Everybody on the texting line wanting to dance their nights away. If it was your last day, you'd be looking to spice up your life. According to Kendall, she would be. Adrian Kendall on the texting line. Thank you, everyone, texting in and contributing your picks. This is the Spice Girls on Sun FM.

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0: spinning some Nickelback on her last day, that's for sure. Hey, Bergie, in your radio and in the Viper Fuels vault right now, we're taking a look at what you would listen to if today was your last day on Earth, celebrating the 15-year anniversary of the prophesized end of the world back in 2011 on May 21st. That was predicted to be the rapture. So here in this hour, we're playing you some songs that suit your final day on this mortal coil, you could say. I thought we were going to do sad songs and love songs like, for example, this will be an everlasting love. And I don't want to miss a thing. But no, you guys would still be rocking the jukebox, even on your last day. And I just want to say, hey, that's awesome. And maybe you'd spend some time reminiscing, thinking about how much you love spending time on Sun FM with Bergie in your radio.
1: 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I got 6 discs in here.
0: I've always got Little River Band loaded up in here. Reminisce with me in the Viper Fuels vault.

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0: Pitbull featuring Neo and Afrojack. It's Give Me Everything. That one, a request for Mac, as he wanted to hear it to celebrate if today was his last day. That's what he would be listening to. Pitbull, yeah. Give Me Everything. Thank you, everyone who's given me everything today. We're in our final hour now of the midday show. Fido Texan Line is 250-746-4897 if you want to contribute to the conversations we've had today. And, of course, we're 1 hour away from Nicholas Arnold in the afternoon drive, which means you're really making it through this work week. Happy Thursday, everyone, and thank you for kicking it. What's next? Well, we've got Black Sheep Metric on Sun FM. And three songs, we'll have the weather for you. Hour number four, job's not done.
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1: So, of course, we love local here in the Cowichan Valley. Wanted to give everyone an opportunity to say congratulations to Dylan Coughlin, who was born in the Cowichan Hospital and grew up here on the island. Even played hockey at the stick. And, yeah, of course, the texts that were coming in, figured everybody would be very gracious and congratulating Dylan. He's played 9 games in the last 2 years up in the NHL and 96 in the AHL. So, Dylan, welcome back where you belong. The only text we did receive was from Everest, who says, "Boo Dylan and boo the Golden Knights." Never change, Everest. I love that. Back where he belongs, Dylan Coughlin, playing in the series between the Golden Knights and the Colorado Avalanche.

0: Sophie Simmons, Love Turns Lonely, right here on 89.7 Sun FM. I'm realizing now that I've kind of overpromised and underdelivered on our server conversations today, as it is National Waitstaff Day, which celebrates me. As you know, servers, we love to talk about what we do at work. I'm no longer in that industry, as I'm here in your radio instead, but I still identify as knowing a lot more than you about how restaurants run. That's a classic. As when you go out to eat with a server friend, you sit down, and even before the server has a chance to ask you what you'd like, they say, "I actually have worked in a restaurant before. I was a bartender for a few years back in 1990, in case you were wondering." And servers know this is a classic thing as well, that everyone and their dog says, "Oh, I've been in a restaurant before. Oh, this isn't how I would run my restaurant." So I wanted to share with you some secrets that I think servers want you to know. And then on the other side of this, we'll share with you some secrets that they don't. Okay? So an everyone secret that we pretend is a secret in the industry. Yes, most places ask for a server tip out. So in terms of what they sell for food, they have to pay the kitchen staff a small percentage of that, right? So when a server wants to sell you more drinks, it's because they make more money off of them. That is a server secret. More secrets servers want you to know. Close up your menus if you're ready to order. That's the all-around sign. Everyone knows you're ready to put in an order if you've got a closed menu. And another thing, if you've got one bite left of your food and you don't want us to take it away, well, put your fork in there. Point it towards you. Maybe hold it close like a dog with a bowl. And if you want us to take it away, throw a napkin in there. It's okay. It's not going to make a difference. We just stack them all and chuck them in the back anyways. So those are some of the server secrets that we want you to know. On the other side here before the end of the show, we'll tell you some that we don't.
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6: 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Work will take place Monday to Friday, 7 to 5, and occasionally on weekends to accommodate critical stages of the project. Expect traffic delays and single-lane traffic at the start of the project, followed by an extended closure between Phillips Street and Sherman Road. Businesses along Canada Avenue are still open and accessible. 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
0: All right, here's a song about serving on National Waitstaff Day. Tom's Diner, Suzanne Vega, and DNA.

Tom's Diner. DNA, Suzanne Vega here on Sun FM. I'm going to give all my secrets away. Today, National Server Day, National Waitstaff Day, and you're here with the right radio host. I've been in that industry before, and I know all the secrets. Just shared with you some of the ones that servers want you to know. Now on this side, let's get into the ones, the nitty-gritty, the ones that maybe they don't necessarily want you to know. For example, one that I still use to this day, everywhere I go, no rush. Just saying that makes people think you're a chill dude. Okay? So if you say no rush every time you sit down somewhere, it usually actually makes the food come faster. Because then they think, oh, this person, this guy, they're chill. They're not going to be up my butt all day asking, where is this? Where is that? Just start it out. Plain and simple. It's like you've got to create a relationship with the server first, right? And that also leads to something we mentioned, closed menus, very important. So when you sit down, if you're in a rush, close up your menu. As soon as they see that closed menu, they're coming over to you next. And if you see a large group that's also sitting in there, maybe they sat down before you, just put your order in first. It literally is a race. They don't think when they're making the tickets, they just start firing them up, okay? Also, if you've used the joke, $1 million would be nice, or I guess that means it's free. Your server, they don't actually think you're funny. That's a secret that they'll share with you, I'm sure. They're chirping you back in the past, I promise. Same thing if you say separate checks when you've gone for a pint with a pal, and then your bill is $14, and you say, well, we're going to split it up. Whoa, whoa, whoa, whoa. Just buy your friend a beer, or the judging will be happening here, okay? Giving all my secrets away here in the midday show, National Waitstaff Day. Just killing it. Highly analytical here in the midday show and making your service better and better. 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
14: 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Nicholas Arnold is next up in the afternoon drive. 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
14: Here's Dear Rouge. I heard, I had, we saw, we conquered. We'll be back tomorrow 10 to 2. Bye now. Bergie out.

0: Good afternoon. Hey, you're listening to The Afternoon Show here on Sun FM. My name's Nicholas Arnold. Hanging out today. I thought I was going to be by myself, and then I show up, and there's this whole ragtag group of misfits here ready to greet me. We got Bruce, we've got Tech, we've got Clay. Right, Clay?
1: That's right.
0: And, yeah, we're hanging out at The Vine out in Cal Bay, which we're out on the patio, the deck here. What a view, eh? It almost rivals yours out in Maple Bay, Bruce.
2: I don't know about rivals. It's very, very nice. It's a gorgeous day, and you can't beat looking over at Mount Prevost.
0: You cannot. So today we're trying the Reuben, which, how many burgers is this for you, Bruce? Because you're doing the same thing as me, trying every couch and burger, love burger.
2: This is 15 of 18.
0: Oh my, you're ahead of me. You're way ahead of me. This is only number 12 for me. But yeah, holy smokes. We've got it in front of us now. I don't know if I can handle this. There's a lot going on in this thing.
2: This is wild. This looks amazing. I love a Reuben, so the idea of a Reuben burger is going to be like, blah, I love it. I can't wait.
0: Okay, we're going to try it. We're going to chat with some folks here from The Vine have them let us know what's going on in this thing and why they wanted to participate in Couch and Burger Love. One burger, $1 from every burger sold going towards Couch and going towards Anna's Journey Foundation as a part of Couch and Burger Love. Oh, the sun's nice. Can you tell I'm just out of my broadcast element for today? I do have to go back to the studio for the 3 o'clock hour, so we'll have the Sun Olympics, we'll have Pull the Traeger, all your regular Thursday afternoon stuff. Actually, Matt from Psychotherapy is going to be in, and we've got Dave from the Cobblestone. It's a busy day, but starting things off right at The Vine out in Cowichan Bay. Excited to try the Reuben.

0: 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Hey, it's Nicholas. Today, down at the Vine out in Cow Bay, I'm joined by Dan, who does not want me to call him Chef Dan, although I think that sounds a little bit more self-important, eh? You don't want to go chef?
1: No, that's all right.
0: I'm just chef?
1: No, I'm fine.
0: I guess if you go chef, you have to wear that hat?
1: Exactly. And I hate wearing that hat.
0: Can't wear that hat.
1: No, okay. I can't wear that hat. It's too bad in the kitchen.
0: So we're down here today for Couch and Burger Love. You guys, throughout the rest of this month, have the Reuben. And we've got it in front of us now. There isn't any cheese on it, is there, Dan?
1: Just a little bit.
0: That's all you can see on this burger. It's incredible. Yeah. It's stacked high. There's a lot of meat going on in there. Some of it is kind of hidden by the cheese. So just tell us, give us a breakdown of what's on there.
1: 7 ounces of a ground chuck and short rib. That is the patty. Then we've got a biocultured sauerkraut. Yeah. And then on top of that, we have Montreal smoked meat. And that's about 4 ounces of Montreal smoked meat, topped with Swiss cheese, some banana peppers, and some Russian dressing.
0: So who came up with this? Was it you?
1: Yeah, it was, yeah.
0: So what was, like, a part of Couch and Burger Love, they went around and asked for a specialty burger, $1 going towards Anya's journey. Was it exciting to be kind of approached with a burger like this? Is this something that you'd made before?
1: No, I've never made this particular burger before. It just, like, when I was approached, it's funny, I sit down, I rest, and as I'm resting, you know, these things go through my mind, and it just popped in there, and I said, don't I do that one? I love a meaty burger myself. I especially love a messy burger, so it qualifies in those categories.
0: It certainly does. You really need the plate. Just looking at this, everything's all dripping off. It looks so good. What's been the feedback so far?
1: The feedback's been great. I have nothing but good positive comments on it so far. I mean, not even any suggestions as you should change this or that, which is great. It rarely happens that we put something on the menu that, you know, there's not somebody out there that would like to improve something about it, but we haven't had any, you know, criticism on it at all.
0: All right. Well, thanks so much for having us, Dan. I'm really excited to sink my teeth into this thing. The Reuben down at the Vine through the end of the month for Couch and Burger Love. You can find more details on this sandwich and all of them at couchandburgerlove.ca.
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0: You're listening to Sound FM. Hey, it's Nicholas out at the Vine out in Cal Bay. I'm joined by Abel, I should say. He's a front house manager here at the Vine. I gotta tell you, I gotta come out to Cal Bay more often. Like, this is just your everyday. You get to sit out here and check out this spot.
1: Beautiful atmosphere. I mean, it's nice working here. Beats a cubicle.
0: Yeah, you don't have to tell me. So we're down here today. The Vine, we're going to try the Reuben burger. Really excited to give it a shot. But I just wanted to ask you a little bit about the place in general and what you guys are all about.
1: Yeah, so we're, small family business. We're Belgian-owned, so we try to bring a little bit of that culture and that food over here with, mussels, good quality fresh seafood. Just looking forward for a nice patio season, expose some more people that haven't tried us out, and, feed some hungry people.
0: Yeah, when it comes to Cal Bay in general, it's such I think it can be overlooked at times. It's such a really nice, neat little spot. Just a little bit about how busy it gets in the summer.
1: Oh, yeah. It can get pretty bumping. Parking's always a bit difficult out here, but people are motivated, and they find a way to, find their way down the strip, park out at the Heckett Park there if they need to, and they find their way in. And we have a big patio, so we're able to seat a lot of people. And, reservations we take, but we always find space for walk-ins as well.
0: Yeah, it was funny. We were walking through the restaurant. This is my first time being here, and we came out to the patio, and I was like, oh, my gosh, you can really breathe out here. There's a lot of space out here. Yeah. You got a great view over there. I just wanted to ask you guys a little bit about Couch of Burger Love. It's $1 from every burger sold going towards Anya's Journey. You guys came up with this specialty burger. How has that impacted, if people have been coming in wanting to try the Reuben?
1: Absolutely, yeah. The competition's been great. I mean, it's fun to just compete, but it's been interesting just seeing a lot of new faces come in wanting to try out a feature burger. And it's been cool. I've been asking them. I'm a big burger guy as well, and they've just been telling me, some of the recommendations, some of the places that they've tried around the valley. And yeah, people are getting creative, and it's a lot of fun, and it's given our chef a chance to get creative as well with the Reuben.
0: I gotta tell you, I saw a picture of the Reuben on the website couchofburgerlove.ca, and I was like, the burger can't actually be like this. You brought the burger out, it's exactly like that. Have you tried it yet?
1: Oh yeah, I've had it at least 6 times the last 3 weeks. It's a killer burger. A Reuben's my favorite sandwich.
0: Okay, yeah.
1: So yeah, I was blown away by it.
0: Yeah, that smoked meat, it looks really good on there. I'm excited to try it. Thanks so much for having us, Abel. It's a great spot, and we're down here at the Vine here for the hour out in Cal Bay. Yeah, appreciate your time, buddy.
1: Yeah, absolutely. Been a pleasure.
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0: 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Hey, it's Nicholas out from the patio at the Vine. Really nice, sneaky nice spot, Abers.
1: It's fantastic. And look, from Couch and Bay, you get to look over at all of beautiful North Couchin over there. Isn't it stunning?
0: You're not running for re-election, are you, Bruce?
1: I'm not answering that question right now.
0: I love it. Also joined with Tech. Tech, you had a little bit about of the Reuben. Thoughts on it? You've had a lot of these burgers now, too. What do you think of the Reuben?
2: Yeah, the Reuben is very good. Had a variety of meats on it, and I like the spice in it.
0: I gotta say thank you for enjoying the banana peppers that I scraped off after I took the first bite. Honestly, delicious burger, great meats on there. But it doesn't make me like peppers. Like, do I have to like peppers now? Do I have to pretend, Bruce, do you think? I mean, these people come in, they let me into their place, they give me a delicious free burger. Do I have to pretend to like vegetables now?
1: You shouldn't have to pretend. They're fantastic. And it just, you know, it's talking about expanding your flavor profile, uh-huh. Right? And you're doing a great job, and it's fun watching you eat these things, and especially when you don't know what arugula is. I think it's fabulous.
0: There isn't any on this, is there?
1: No, not this time. That's green leaf lettuce again.
0: Oh, okay, gotcha. And what's this?
1: That's called cheese, Swiss.
0: Okay,
1: Swiss cheese.
0: I think I do know a little bit about cheese, although the Swiss I'm not super familiar with. Fun hanging out with you guys. Thanks so much for coming out. I thought I was going to be all by myself, but then I show up, and you guys are like a boy band. Are you guys going to come up with like a team name or something?
1: Yeah, we might. I mean, we like following you around. My goal was to taste all 18 of them, so tagging along when you've been going has been a lot of fun. And, you know, can't have you sit by yourself and eat a burger. That's not right.
0: Yeah, no, it's just sad. You have a group of people having a burger. It's fine. But if you sit down and just by yourself, so.
1: It's. I know, I felt sorry for you. That's why I'm hanging out with you, buddy.
0: That's like every friend I've ever had. I felt sorry for you. So that's why we're hanging out with you. Yeah, we're down here at the Reuben. At the Vine, give it a shot. The video posted over on our Facebook and Instagram pages now. It was really good, really good. Thanks to Dan and Abel and the team for having us. 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
1: Oh, there we go. Finally back in the warm studio here. It's a little cool in here. I'm going to have to turn that AC down a little bit. Welcome. Hour number 2 of 4 here on the afternoon show. Busy afternoon ahead of us. Sun Olympics brought to you by Country Grocer coming up in just a smidgen. It's been a while since we've done a song-related game, like Name That Tune styles. We'll see. It'll be one of those. Maybe the Flippy and Reversey. Haven't done that one in a while. Yeah, that's what I'll do. Flip it and reverse it. So stay tuned. A couple of tracks away from that. Bit of a food coma, to be honest with you, after the Reuben. Good gravy. That's a good sandwich out at the Vine. Tasty fries, too. All right, that's all I got for you. Let's get back to the tunes. 89.7
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1: 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We're going to flip it and reverse it. I've got a song, a 10-second clip of a Sun FM song, sonically in reverse. 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
5: 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Work will take place Monday to Friday, 7 to 5, and occasionally on weekends to accommodate critical stages of the project. Expect traffic delays and single-lane traffic at the start of the project, followed by an extended closure between Phillips Street and Sherman Road. Businesses along Canada Avenue are still open and accessible. 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

0: These are the Sunlympics brought to you by Country Grocer. Today, $25 off your next grocery bill up for grabs. Today, the game, the flip and the reverse. Do I have the intro for it?
1: Is it worth it? Let me work it. I put my thing down, flip it and reverse it. It's your primitive is when, yeah. It's your primitive is when.
0: There we go. There's the intro. Okay, let's head over to the phone lines. 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
2: Hi.
0: Hey, did you want to play the Sunlympics?
2: Sure.
0: Who is this?
2: This is Veronica.
0: Hi, Veronica. My name's Nicholas. You've played before, haven't you?
2: I think I have, like way back when.
0: Way back in the day. Well, I'm excited to have you back on the show. What have you been up to? Anything exciting? Getting ready for summer?
2: Today is my birthday. So.
0: What?
2: Yeah.
0: Veronica? Holy smokes, that's so exciting. I won't ask you your age because I've been told before that that's impolite, but do you have any plans for your birthday?
2: Well, I may go for a bevy later.
0: Okay, that's easy. Okay. Easy peasy. Nice.
2: Mm-hmm.
0: Okay. Well, happy birthday. That's so exciting. Did you work today?
2: No, I volunteered yesterday, though, but no, not today.
0: Are you one of these people who just, like, your birthday is, like, a sacred day, and, like, you need to take it off, or is this just the luck of the draw for you today?
2: It just happened to be on the day.
0: Yeah. Okay.
2: Yeah.
0: Well, so today's game, Veronica, happy birthday. It's flip it and reverse it. So I've got a 10-second clip of a Sun FM song sonically in reverse. Okay? If you can identify it, you'll win yourself $25 to Country Grocer, okay?
2: Beauty.
0: Okay, here it is. Any idea?
2: Oh, gosh, no.
0: No idea?
2: I want to say Oasis, but I don't think so.
0: It's 90s. I'll give you that.
2: Oh, can I hear it one more time?
0: Of course you can. For the birthday girl, anything. Sorry?
2: Green Day, Time of Your Life.
0: The birthday girl crushed it. That's right. It's the intro part, bit of it. You crushed it. Did it just come to you all of a sudden out of nowhere?
2: Well, I was trying to, like, put harmony in my head.
0: Yeah. Well, you nailed it. Congratulations. You won yourself $25 to Country Grocer. Happy birthday.
2: That's awesome.
0: What's on the grocery bill this week? Anything exciting? Maybe a birthday cake?
2: Okay, so last time I called in, it was about cheese. So, you know I'm getting some cheese.
0: Oh, my gosh. That's right. You were on the cheese. That was so fun. We were giving away a block of cheese every hour. That's fun.
2: Yeah.
0: Okay. What's the go-to cheese for you?
2: I like white cheese, so Swiss, Gouda, Havarti.
0: Nice. And do you put it on anything, or you just eat it raw?
2: Grilled cheese, obviously, or sandwiches with eggs.
0: Fancy. Yeah. Well, thanks so much for calling. Congratulations. And, yeah, $25 to get yourself some cheese.
2: Thank you so much.
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8: 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Work will take place Monday to Friday, 7 to 5, and occasionally on weekends to accommodate critical stages of the project. Expect traffic delays and single-lane traffic at the start of the project, followed by an extended closure between Phillip Street and Sherman Road. Businesses along Canada Avenue are still open and accessible. Visit northcowichan.ca for more.
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0: now that the Sun Olympics are in the rearview mirror. I still can't believe Veronica calls in. I had a bunch of lines to pick from. I clicked on hers. It was her birthday. Like, the luck of the draw. Sometimes things are just meant to be. So congrats. She actually won herself a $25 gift card. I didn't even have to help her. To be honest with you, since it was her birthday, I was going to give her the $25 gift card anyways, if she got it right or wrong. But she crushed it, picked the song. It was Flip It and Reverse It, and she nailed it. That's so fun how things work out sometimes. Anyways, next up, the next signpost on the afternoon show here is 4 o'clock. We'll have our 4 o'clock news, weather, and sports all on the way. Our news team, of course, always up to something. You can go check out their work, mycouchvalleynow.com.
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1: Good afternoon, I'm Nathan Maley. BC Ferries will begin planned upgrades at the Crofton Ferry Terminal next week. North Cowichan Mayor Rob Douglas says BC Ferries has advised him that work is expected to begin on May 26th. He says customers and nearby residents might notice more activity and noise in the area while work is ongoing. The project entails construction of a new lay-by berth, as well as repairs and upgrades to the existing berth and trestle structures to ensure the terminal can support the introduction of two-ship service for the route between Crofton and Salt Spring Island by 2027. BC Ferries says periodic adjustments to terminal operations or sailing schedules may be required to support construction activities. The municipality of North Cowichan and the Cowichan Aquatic Center are seeking feedback to help streamline the delivery of swimming lessons. Community members are invited to share feedback on a follow-up survey on swim lessons and pool access. The municipality says feedback from the previous survey helped with identifying key pressure points like high demand for lessons, challenges with navigating registration, as well as varying needs for lesson times and formats. The follow-up survey aims to explore potential changes to registration processes, lesson schedules and availability, and pool space allocation. Data from the municipality shows over 2,500 people participated in 431 swim classes at the Aquatic Center through 2025. The survey is available on the municipality's website and closes on June 7th. Drivers might notice more road work happening on Vancouver Island highways with the arrival of warmer weather, and a province-wide campaign is looking to keep roadside workers safe from distracted drivers. Road Safety at Work kicked off the campaign this week and says a moment of inattention while driving through a work zone can have devastating consequences. According to a news release, 11 people were killed and 263 were injured between 2016 and 2025 while working along BC roads. Spokesperson for the campaign, Trace Akers, says work zones are fast-changing environments, and it is critical drivers stay focused to keep people safe. And the summer hiring season is ramping up, but a group representing small businesses says many in British Columbia are not hiring young workers. Molly McCormack with the Canadian Federation of Independent Business said a tougher economic climate is leading employers to hold on to existing staff, while others struggle to bring on new young workers.
2: Small businesses are struggling really a lot on that financial front. So high taxes, you know, being squeezed on all sides, very tight margins. They're not focused on hiring right now because they're really just focused on survival.
1: The CFIB is calling for more tax incentives to encourage youth hiring. BC's youth unemployment rate was 14.4% in April, up more than a percentage point from a year ago.
3: Thank you, news team. Now we're into sports. Today in the NHL, one game on the docket. It's the Montreal Canadiens, Canada's last hope at a Stanley Cup this year against the Carolina Hurricanes. 5 p.m. puck drop there. In basketball today, one game, Cleveland Cavaliers, who eliminated the Toronto Raptors in round number one. They're now in the conference finals against the New York Knicks. New York leads that one 1-0. That series 1-0. Tip off 5 o'clock as well. And in baseball, Toronto Blue Jays up against the New York Yankees. Toronto actually got the win over New York 2-1 last night. They're down in that series, though, 2-1. They'll have a chance to end it on a tie. First pitch in just a smidgen. That's it for sports.
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3: Okay, now into weather today in the Valley. Nice day, 23 degrees. It was perfect. We were out on the patio at the Vine earlier today. Oh, perfect patio weather. If you're thinking about visiting a local Cowichan Valley establishment, checking out the patio, today is the day to do it. Stunning. Tonight, a low of 11 with clear skies. Tomorrow, high of 24 and sunny skies. Looking into this weekend, the first half looking okay, 20 with a mix of sun and cloud on Saturday. The back nine, a little chilly, a little cloudy, 15 degrees with cloudy skies throughout the day. And right now in the Valley, it's 23 degrees.
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1: What an epic track, eh? Thanks for choosing Sen FM. Into the back nine of the afternoon show today. We've got actually a rather busy next stretch here. We've got Pull the Trigger, Valley Vines to Wine. Dr. Matt from Psychotherapy. Going to be working his way in here. A little chatter about what's going on in cycling around the valley. So there's that. Then in the 5 o'clock hour, Dave from the Cobblestone with a Thirsty Thursday. Going to hang out, listen to some good music, just keep things rolling. Busy Thursday afternoon. And by the way, we're almost at Friday. You 8 to 4 people, you're already at Friday. That's exciting. How about that? Thanks for choosing 89.7. Let's keep things rolling.
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Listen to that piano ring out. It's got another 20 seconds. Still going. Isn't that unbelievable? Just still going. We got another 10 seconds of this. Like, if this comes on, are you just supposed to listen to that long fade out? There it goes. It's finally done. Holy smokes, that's a long fade out. We are into Pull the Trigger, presented by Valley Vines to Wines. They're located currently just south of Mill Bay, just off the Trans-Canada. But just a heads up, at the beginning of next month, which is getting closer and closer, it's already the 21st of May, they are moving to the Chester Road Plaza, which is just south of Duncan, just off the Trans-Canada Highway, kind of in by like Speedy Glass. It's actually, they're going in right beside Deadhead Brewing, which is where I'm going to be tomorrow, trying a delicious burger for Couch and Burger Love. So Valley Vines to Wines moving to start next month. That's exciting. I'm sure they're getting real busy trying to dot all the T's and cross all the I's and get ready for the new location. We're very excited for them here at Sun FM. Longtime loyal supporters of the station. And what they feature is this segment. It's called Pull the Trigger. And I pull a song in the library. I ask it, do you like it? Do you not like it? You send me a thumbs up or a thumbs down to 250-746-4897. Today's a little different. We're going with a band that you've definitely heard before. You've heard a ton, but playing something that's a little out of their normal wheelhouse. Okay? So the band, you know them from like Saturday Night Fever? Not Saturday Night Live, Saturday Night Fever. Was it a disco movie? I never actually saw the movie, but it's the Bee Gees. Not their normal disco stuff. This is called To Love Somebody. 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
1: Lisa Williams just popped her head into the studio. What did you think? Did you like it? To Love Somebody. The Bee Gees. 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Not definitely different than, you know, Saturday Night Fever or Staying Alive. 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Thumbs up or thumbs down? 250-746-4897. 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
1: Thank you for choosing Sun today in Pull the Trigger, presented by Valley Vines to Wines. The track To Love Somebody by the Bee Gees, which a little sappy for me, to be honest with you. Like, just like, I like the song, but normally I'm not that sappy when I'm picking songs for Pull the Trigger, but I don't know, feeling a little sappy today. The verdict from the peoples, thumbs up. Wanda, thumbs up all the way. John, thumbs up. Tiffany, thumbs up. Which she's normally, I normally call her thumbs down, Finny, because she sends in thumbs downs all the time. Glenn, thumbs up. Adrian said, normally I would say no to the Bee Gees, but I dig this song. That's the thing. The Bee Gees in the 60s into the early 70s, they were like a normal group before they became like the face of disco. Because let's be real, I think of the Bee Gees and disco, like they're so inextricably linked. Kind of like how when you think of grunge, for me, the first band is Nirvana. I think for a lot of people, that first band is Nirvana. So, yeah, the Bee Gees, not just disco. They got a lot of good stuff in there. Let's Pull the Trigger, presented by Valley Fine Swines. Dr. Matt from Psychotherapy is in the house. We'll have a psychotherapy therapy session coming up in just a smidge.

0: It's time for a psychotherapy therapy session with Dr. Matt from Psychotherapy. 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
2: What is
1: Robert
2: wrong with
1: Street
2: me?
1: Pizza and Ladysmith.
2: Holy smokes.
3: Second week in a row,
2: just forgetting to stop the radio. Dr. Matt from Psychotherapy in the house.
3: Hello, hello.
2: How are you, fella?
3: I'm well, yeah. Nice and busy. Yeah, big week coming up.
2: Yeah, getting ready. I'm sure the shop's been pretty busy, eh?
3: Sun's
2: people getting
3: out.
2: Ready for cycling season.
3: Yep.
2: Sun's out, not guns out.
3: No.
2: Bikes out. There's got to be a better way of saying that, but you're excited. You got a BC bike race on the way. Tell us a little bit about this.
3: Yeah, so we have the final 20th year of the BC bike race, one of Canada's biggest mountain bike races. It's starting up in Cumberland this coming weekend. I myself, along with 800 other racers from all over the world, are going to start a 7-day mountain bike stage race that ends Friday, May 29th in the Cowichan Valley.
2: That's a couple racers, eh?
3: Yeah, pretty big. 800. It's pretty cool to see that. And there's people from all over the world.
2: You guys don't all go at the same time, right?
3: No, there's waves.
2: Yeah. And not like a marathon where like everybody takes off?
3: No, and everyone's really excited for the first couple days. And then by day 3-4, everyone's like, okay, I'm tired and this is where I'm at.
2: Do people ever drop off?
3: Oh, for sure.
2: Yeah. I'm sure there's some injuries too. Geez, hopefully everybody's safe up there.
3: Usually on day one, but they have a great medical team. So
2: yeah. So that's kicking off, you say this weekend and running all the way through next?
3: Yes. So this actually, it'll be based at the Cowichan Exhibition for the second part of the week. So we start showing up on Tuesday next week on the 26th.
2: Yeah.
3: And then there's a big race on Zuhalem on Wednesday the 26th. And then, 27th. It's on Zuhalem, so don't go ride Zuhalem on that day.
2: It's going to be busy.
3: Unless till later in the day.
2: Yeah.
3: And then if you see some pink tape around, that's just our tape team doing. And then on Friday, it's the finale. Literally ends at Cowichan Exhibition, like end of an era.
2: That's cool, man.
3: Very cool.
2: Yeah. That's a lot of people. Should be nice. Actually, that means we'll probably have a lot of visitors kicking around the valley
3: too,
2: eh? Absolutely,
3: yeah, yeah. Like at the restaurants, you see people with wristbands and stuff, maybe with a different accent and some tired legs.
2: Yeah.
3: Yeah.
2: And bring in those tourist dollars. I love it. So that's coming up. Also, you wanted to mention the weekend after, BC Bike Fest.
3: Absolutely. So it tails into right to a BC Bike Fest, all based at the Cowichan Exhibition. If you know anybody who likes riding a bike, you got to get out there and take a look. Mountain Bike Focus, there's like 4 different races for all different abilities. And then there's going to be vendors and demos and vintage bikes, and it's a very cool thing that's really one of the biggest in the provinces. It's gonna be right here.
2: Dang, that's so neat.
3: It's not Vancouver, not Whistler. It's right here.
2: Right here.
3: In the Cowichan Valley.
2: Yeah, that's so cool. Love it.
3: Yeah.
2: Cycling, it's a big deal. Mountain biking especially. We have some of the nicest trails in the whole planet.
3: Yeah, you can ride all year round.
2: That's right. Yeah. Anything else you want to mention?
3: That's the main thing. Wish me luck.
2: All right, well, good luck, buddy. We'll have you next week in the midst of it all, so... Looking forward to chatting then, and hopefully everything goes well. BC bike race.
3: Pump those tires, loop those chains.
2: That's right. That's right.
3: Catch line.
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10: Hey, did you know that the Canadian rock band Finger 11, for 7 years of their existence, were called the Rainbow Butt Monkeys? Seriously, look it up. Here's their song, Talking to the Walls. I'll let you stew on that before the news after this track.

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1: Good afternoon. I'm Nathan Maley. BC Ferries will begin planned upgrades at the Crofton Ferry Terminal next week. North Cowichan Mayor Rob Douglas says BC Ferries has advised him that work is expected to begin on May 26th. He says customers and nearby residents might notice more activity and noise in the area while work is ongoing. The project entails construction of a new lay-by berth, as well as repairs and upgrades to the existing berth and trestle structures to ensure the terminal can support the introduction of two-ship service for the route between Crofton and Salt Spring Island by 2027. BC Ferries says periodic adjustments to terminal operations or sailing schedules may be required to support construction activities. The municipality of North Cowichan and the Cowichan Aquatic Center are seeking feedback to help streamline the delivery of swimming lessons. Community members are invited to share feedback on a follow-up survey on swim lessons and pool access. The municipality says feedback from the previous survey helped with identifying key pressure points like high demand for lessons, challenges with navigating registration, as well as varying needs for lesson times and formats. The follow-up survey aims to explore potential changes to registration processes, lesson schedules and availability, and pool space allocation. Data from the municipality shows over 2,500 people participated in 431 swim classes at the Aquatic Center through 2025. The survey is available on the municipality's website and closes on June 7th. Drivers might